Hey, you're right here in the Soul Kitchen. The music we're playing celebrates women. We started off with Michelle, then The Wind Cries Mary. Let's do a little bit of Billie Jean, but not by Michael Jackson. This is Jose Feliciano.

by midnight. 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They come in my room.

Hey, how'd you like that one? Van Morrison and Buddy Guy revisiting Van's great song from 1964, Gloria. Hey, let's go ahead and finish up this set with another classic. You know this one, the Allman Brothers Band, Jessica. Hey, you're right here in the Soul Kitchen. Don't go nowhere.

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Hey, we started out this set with two songs about Jolene. Maybe two different Jolenes, maybe the same one. I don't know. Dolly Parton and Ray LaMontagne. Let's go on to this next song about a lady named Lucy. Hey, you're right here in the Soul Kitchen.

0: Hey, kick back and relax. 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

Hey, we started this set with two songs about a woman named Jolene. 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Let's go ahead with Stevie Wonder, Ma Cherie Amour.

Hey, you're right here in the Soul Kitchen. We are celebrating songs about women. Jolene, Lucy in the Sky, Eleanor Rigby, My Sharia Moore. And here's a song by Fleetwood Mac. I love this one. A song called Sarah. Hey, you're right here in the Soul Kitchen.

Hey, here's two great odes from Paul Kantner and Grace Slick. A shout out, a dedication to a young sister named Diana, who passed away at Kent State many, many years ago. Diana.

Paul Kantner and Grace Slick from their 1971 album Sunfighter. Tell you what, that was a couple of people who really had a deep, deep passion for freedom. Hey, you're right here in the Soul Kitchen. Let's finish up this set with the great Horace Silver, jazz, soul, and rock and roll, a song called Nika's Dream.

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3: Hey, you are right here in the Soul Kitchen. I'm Brother William, hanging out here in the kitchen with my wife, Sarah, and we are playing some great songs that have a common theme of women's names. We've had Michelle, Mary, Billie Jean, Roxanne, Sharia Moore, and a whole lot more. We're starting off this set with a song called Blue Jean, David Bowie. So kick back and relax. You are in the Soul Kitchen.

Hey, you're right here in the Soul Kitchen. We are playing songs with women's names in the titles, and the songs are generally about the same women, right? Let's go ahead and segue now from David Bowie and Foghat to Bob Dylan, Visions of Joanna. Hey, you're right here

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0: Hey, you're right here in the Soul Kitchen. I am going to segue now from the great rock and rollers, David Bowie, Foghat, Bob Dylan, The Beatles, to a group out of Philadelphia, The Sound of Philly, The Dramatics. And ain't nobody can sing a ballad like The Dramatics. Here they come singing Me and Mrs. Jones. Kick back, relax. You're in the Soul Kitchen.
1: To dedicate this to all the lovely ladies of the world, and especially to those by the last name of Jones. 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
3: Hey, you are right here in the Soul Kitchen. Come on, take a seat at the old kitchen table with me and my wife, Sarah. We are playing songs that have women's names in the title and often are about those very same women. This set, we've got Southside Johnny and the Asbury Dukes, Frankie Valli, The Grateful Dead, but we're starting off with Simon and Garfunkel, starting off with two songs, Cecilia, and then a great Soul Kitchen Hall of Famer for Emily, Whenever I May Find Her. So kick back, relax, and let's do some great music right here in the

Hey, I have to tell you, that song for Emily, Whenever I May Find Her, it brings tears to my eyes when I hear it in the studio. I just love that song. Hey, let's go ahead and segue now to the Grateful Dead, 1972, London, England, Ramble on Rose.

Hey, you're right here in the Soul Kitchen. Little bit of Simon and Garfunkel and a dash of Grateful Dead. Let's go ahead and do Frankie Valli and the Four Seasons. Singing.

Hey, that's Southside Johnny and the Asbury Dukes doing a great cover of the song Walk Away Renee, made famous by the Four Tops back in 1966. But the Southside Johnny version is awesome, too. And there's a friend of mine from high school who's playing drums on that album, a cat named Steve Becker. Hey, let's go ahead and segue now to some mandolin, some rock and roll, Rod Stewart and his friend Maggie Mae.

Hey, I know you know that song in the background, the great song 1982, Michael Jackson, Billie Jean. Hey, we have had a great time hanging out with you here in the kitchen, my wife Sarah, my dog Pee Wee, and me. It has just been awesome, but it is about time to close up the kitchen. Our executive producer here at the Soul Kitchen is John Bailey. Our sound engineer is the wonderful Christopher Burris, and I am your host, Brother William. The Soul Kitchen is produced in the studios of WFIU in Bloomington, Indiana, and is part of the educational mission of Indiana University. So thank you again for coming on by and spending some time in the kitchen. We look forward to the next time that we can all have a good time right here in the Soul Kitchen.

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4: 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Outstanding show this week. We have a special guest DJ that will be Jimmy Sexton. He'll be up at the 11 o'clock hour with his latest selection of bangin' house music. On deck this week, Ghassan, Mari Maul, Klim, Maceo Plex, Simon Kidzu, Jack Davies, and this is Discotron. It's called Do It Yourself. All this and the Def Get track of the week, Jimmy Sexton at 11. Stay tuned. Here we go.

0: 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We open the show with Discotron and Do It Yourself. All I Do, the Stevie Wonder track, redone by Kevin McKay. Jack Davies did Feel It. Blondish did Money. Camino, brand new from Simon Kidzu and Melizos. JPA featuring Kate Watts did Energy. Lego, Bob Sinclair, and Ralphie Rosario featuring Donna Blakely did Take Me Up. The classic Foster the People did Pumped Up Kicks. That was the Omri remix. 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Without further ado, it's my good friend and partner in crime, Jimmy Sexton. He's kicking it off with Jord, Get Funky and Get Down.
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Please do not be alarmed. Remain calm. Do not attempt to leave the dance floor. The DJ booth is conducting a troubleshoot test of the entire system. Somehow, while the party was in progress, an unidentified frequency has been existing in the system for some time.

0: 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That was the latest from DJ Jimmy Sexton. He started off with Jord, Get Funky, Get Down. Ramayan and Abel did Midnight Whispers, and that was the Abel remix. The Gabe Concept and Yank did The Night Is Calling Me. Syncopated, brand new from Francesco D'Amico. Heartless House did Saloon Rhythm. Ibo and Blazy did Dirty. Let's Talk About Me, that's brand new from Temple Tears, and that's the Bod remix. John Monkman did Connected. My House, brand new from Volkholder. Paulovich did That Look. Jimmy Hits did I Don't Care. Timo, ODV, and Advent did Me, I Dance. deadmau5 and Rinzen did Not Exactly, and that was Rinzen's remix. And he ended the set with Martin Horger, David Guetta, and Men Machine, The Past, The Present, and The Future. 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We'll both be playing there from open till close, which is usually starts at around 7 o'clock in the morning. Come on down and give us a shout out. For now, we continue with the music, and this is Luke and Doing It for the Culture.
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0: That was Unib L in Wild Girl. And he's back. It's Maceoplex and Baby Monster in The Plan. And it is the Def Get Track of the Week. Turn it up.

0: 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We just heard Luke open the hour with Doing It for the Culture. Moner did Umba. Jonathan and Papillon did Low Key. Just Kidding did Give It to You. That's out on Bunny Tiger. Max Joni and Maltitz did Etiquette. Gassan and Rakimov did In the Night. Catmunk and Banesh did Like I Do. Come to This, brand new from Mari Mall. Klim and Danny did Tu Kiera. Rem Simeon did Big Boy. Unib L did Wild Girl. And the Def Get Track of the Week, Maceoplex and Baby Monsta in The Plan. We followed that with Matroda, San Pancho, and After Midnight, and Got a Feeling. Well, that's going to wrap it up. We want to thank you for joining us on this fine evening and thank Mr. Sexton for his latest contribution and look forward to future contributions. For Michael Swaggerty, Wayne Self, Aaron Kay, and Tony Lee, I'm James Brown. Have a great night. Peace.
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I'm Ben Folds, and you're tuned to listener-supported 90.5 FM, WCBE Columbus. Thanks for keeping this vital source in Central Ohio going strong.

See my third eye, heard I got a bird's eye view, so I learned I am above and below for the purpose. Us is a must, so we nerd out. Earning my terms with these sermons, discernment, my service. I'm certain you ain't heard out. 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Waves in, surfs up. Yo, waves in, surfs up. 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If you lying for

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Thank you.

I would start to pass. Ingrained in my brain is the sound of your laugh. Lit up my day like Vegeta's final flash.

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1: Were you taping?
2: Yeah. Welcome again to Acoustic Cafe. I'm your host, Rob Reinhart. And this time, new albums from Margo Price, Leon Bridges, One on the Way from Beck, Michelle and Dege Ocello's covers record, and our in-studio guest, Apropos.
3: You know, man, I live and breathe that stuff, man. If this was back in the day, I would be knocking on Berry Gordy's door. Yeah. Like, that's how much I love the Motown sound and the Motown movement.
2: The sound of Detroit is a term that's been knocking around for decades. And depending on the decade, the sound is very different. An appreciation of the rich history and diversity is what's at the core for Apropos. The musician came to Detroit as a kid, and since his debut in 2018, he's created a fascinating array of singles, each with its own unique musical signature. Working with producer Jake Bass recently, Apropos is clearly a guy with many musical interests that have gained the attention of The Voice, Sir Elton John, and the late songwriter Allie Willis. We invited Austin, that's Apropos, to drop by for a few of those recent singles and share some thoughts about the current sound of Detroit. He will join us in a few minutes as our in-studio guest. First up, it's Sufjan Stevens, and back to a lovely effort in 2023 called Javelin. Sonically, a sibling to the 2015 release Carrie and Lowell, the intricate arrangements serve a new set of originals, plus a cover, a Neil Young cover from 1972's Harvest album. There's a world from Sufjan Stevens on Acoustic Cafe.

Quite by design and intent. The new album called Ride Lonesome coming from Beck in September sounds very much like Sea Change and Morning Phase and even Mutations back in 1998. The reason being the musicians are the same and the producer, Nigel Godrich, also the same in all of the cases. So we're going to hear a full album from Beck and it's going to sound much like that song called In the Night on Acoustic Cafe. And we started the show with a Neil Young cover, not that you would notice, as the beautiful 2023 release from Sufjan Stevens called Javelin plays out. We heard There's a World to get us going this week. One of the things we're going to do on the program today is look at some August releases from decades past, including 1986 and the debut of a guy named Dwight Yoakam. Dwight Yoakam not only came along as a powerful singer out of Bakersfield, California, and strong interpreter of traditional country sounds, he also was a very strong writer. Guitars, Cadillacs, etc., etc. was the debut in 1986, featuring Dwight's interpretations of songs by Harlan Howard and June Carter Cash and others, but also some great originals, like this one called It Won't Hurt. This is an acoustic version from Dwight Yoakam of a song now 40 years on Acoustic Cafe. It

Meet the New Swamp. It's pretty self-explanatory. That is Jesse Wells. Jesse's new album, his sixth, is called Masks Off, where you will find that song and others much like it. And before that, we heard Dwight Yoakam with a song that goes back 40 years this month to August of 1986, and the song called It Won't Hurt from the album of that month, that year, Guitars, Cadillacs, etc., etc. Jumping into our archives now for a song from the very talented singer, songwriter, collaborator, performer, Rose Cousins. This is Rose live in our studios a few years back, 2017, and the song called Freedom at Acoustic Cafe.

0: Originally from Prince Edward Island, the Canadian singer and songwriter Rose Cousins, who has also been an integral part of the singer-songwriter scene in the Northeast in the U.S. for years. That is the song called Freedom, performed live in our studios at Acoustic Cafe back in 2017. And ahead, a songwriter is doing what a songwriter does, and our in-studio guest, Apropos.
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5: Do you love amazing stories? I know I do. I'm Michael Kent, and every week on my show, we examine something from history that's so unbelievable it sounds made up, but is 100% verifiably true. 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For example, did you know the story of how Leonard Nimoy came up with Live Long and Prosper for Star Trek? Or how Colombia is dealing with a hippo problem that goes back directly to Pablo Escobar? Or one of my favorite stories, a man figured out that a nondescript Winnebago being auctioned online was actually an important part of space exploration history. 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You'll have so many stories up your sleeve, you'll feel like the smartest person in the room, especially if you're home alone.
0: The band Whiskey Myers from their early days, album number 2, in fact, called Firewater. But that's one of the songs not written by the band, called Bar, Guitar, and a Honky Tonk Crowd. It captures the Skynyrd-inspired sound of that band, but the job of capturing that spirit fell to Georgia songwriter Brent Cobb. Brent had moved to Nashville in 2008 on the suggestion of childhood friend and fellow Georgian Luke Bryan. He got his start, like many do, working retail until he was able to get things going with a publishing contract. Since then, he's recorded a bunch of albums, as well as getting songs cut by the likes of, yes, Luke Bryan, as well as Kelly Pickler, Kenny Chesney, Miranda Lambert, Little Big Town, the Oak Ridge Boys, and many others. On his new album, Live a Song, Write a Memory, Volume 1, Brent shows how some of these songs may have started out, featuring solo performances from throughout his songwriting catalog. Here's Brent Cobb with Bar, Guitar, and a Honky Tonk Crowd on Acoustic Cafe. Yeah.

0: stripped down versions from Brent Cobb's songwriting catalog, as done by Brent Cobb. That is basically the premise of the new album, Live a Song, Write a Memory, Volume 1. That song originally done by Whiskey Myers way back when, bar, guitar, and honky-tonk crowd. It is now also on the new album from Brent Cobb. So what is the sound of Detroit? I guess it depends who you ask and how old they are. It could mean 60s and 70s Motown, or it could mean 80s techno and house. The garage rock of the White Stripes, or the wizardry of J. Dilla in the 90s and 2000s. Or maybe the jazz and blues of the 40s and 50s, the soul of Aretha Franklin or Jackie Wilson. It's complicated. For a student of all of this, it's informed the work of Apropos. Born Austin Dunson, Apropos moved to the Motor City when he was 5, and the journey started, absorbing the rich history of his new hometown. Over the years, he's appeared on The Voice. His debut album in 2018 captured the attention of Sir Elton John, and he worked a bit with hit songwriter Allie Willis before her passing in 2019. But since then, he's released a steady stream of singles, each one exploring a different style. Apropos is a fan of a lot of different styles, most recently working with producer Jake Bass. A new single called 10th Floor just dropped last month. Apropos loves representing the history and the now of Detroit, so we invited him and his band to join us this week as our in-studio guests on Acoustic Cafe.
1: The cool thing about hearing a new single from you, and this has been consistent now for almost a decade, it's always different. Stylistically, it's fun to watch or hear where the track is going to land, which one of your many musical personas vocally is going to show up. Like, that's a blast for a listener. I would imagine, though, for creating it, that is also fun.
2: It's very fun. It's a challenge as well.
1: Is that done in advance? Is that done as the song's being written? Or is it really a function of production?
2: You know what? It's definitely a function of production because... you know, I have so many different genres going on in my head all of the time.
1: Right.
2: Another reason my name is Apropos, I pertain to classical, I pertain to opera, I pertain to R&B and soul. And like, so there's so much going on that I have to compartmentalize when I want to do a songwriting session. Do I want it to sound like my old stuff, like Simple? Do I want it to sound like She Makes Me, my pop stuff? Do I want it to sound like Talk Like... I can go so many different ways, Rob, so... You know, I really have to just buckle down and be like, okay, this song is going to sound like this.
1: So you decide that in advance. Like you say, I am going to write a song that is going to sound like this.
2: Absolutely.
1: All right. Because, for instance, just to throw out titles, if you look at Spiritual Surgery. I've been running away. And Say Yes. I got messed up and made a fool. And the new one, 10th Floor. In your apartment, on the 10th floor. These are all completely different. Like, right? And this is just over like a 4-year period of time, all of these have come out. So take us into that pre-production process.
2: Yes, absolutely. And again, I can't stress enough, it's such a challenge because regardless of what the production does, whoever I'm working with, like Dave Wilder with, you know, Spiritual Surgery, Jake Bass with Heartbreak, I have to be careful because no matter what the producer's doing, I can go so many different ways, you know what I mean? So it takes a lot of control as well, you know, as the production's going. It's like, okay, well, if this sounds more poppy, I don't want to be using that gravelly voice like this. You know what I mean? Right, I don't want to be doing that on a pop track, you know? Okay. So the best I can say, man, it's a challenge to stay within all of the genres that I want to choose. You don't know it, but I'm on my way to you.

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1: Does it change in process? Like, have you had that happen where it started as one thing and then you just decided this is just coming out different?
2: Absolutely. For instance, I'll give you a good example. Yeah. The song that the listeners either just heard or are about to hear, Long Drive.
1: Mm-hmm.
2: I did that in a country style voice first. You don't know it, but I'm on my way to you. It's been a lot going on, got so much to say to you. So when I heard it, I was like, even though Jake, we kind of, it sounds like a little pop country,
1: Yeah. That
2: song. When I heard the playback and I heard me doing the country-esque accent, I was like, yeah, that's a little too much. Why don't we just let the production carry that country tone and then I'll just sing the regular apropos way. You know what I mean?
1: Interesting. We should also point out for listeners, as long as we're throwing out titles, that there is a song called Make It to Christmas, which is by far one of the best holiday original songs ever from 2023.
2: Man.
1: And you did that with Jake Bass, right?
2: Yes, and Dave McMurray on saxophone. Shout out to him, man.
1: So the debut album,
2: yes,
1: that was back in 2018, Versatility.
2: Yes.
1: Yes. And enough singles have followed that album, you know, an album could have contained it all.
2: Mm-hmm.
1: It would have really been a ride. That would have been a wild ride to have all of those singles all in one album. But we're really not in an album time anymore.
2: No. As you can see, I mean, a lot of people do singles or double singles. There's sometimes where you'll see on your release radar that an artist dropped a single. You'll click it. There's like two or three songs in there.
1: But it's a different statement. Yeah, I mean, it's kind of more fun. You can make one statement.
2: Mm-hmm.
1: You don't have to think about sequencing. You don't have to think about how the whole thing is going to feel.
2: Right.
1: Because the listeners aren't listening that way.
2: Mm-hmm.
1: Right?
2: I agree with you 100%.
1: Easier then.
2: I think so.
1: Yeah?
2: I think so because especially when you think, Rob, about like concept albums.
1: Yeah.
2: Some people have a main idea and they want to, you know, if you're making a concept album, that main idea has to flow through the whole thing. So, for instance, what you're saying is, you know, you want to drop a single, just have one main idea, let that be the song.
1: Right.
2: You know?
1: Which is another part, getting back to what I was saying before, it's like every time there's a new single, that's part of the fun because it doesn't need to be 45 minutes.
2: Right.
1: The statement doesn't need to be 45 minutes. It's just 3 minutes.
2: Mm-hmm.
1: Right.
2: Mm-hmm.

0: so simple. Thank you.
1: One of the many singles from our in-studio guest, Apropos, that one from 2022, done originally with another Detroit artist, Black Noise, the song called Simple, as performed live here at Acoustic Cafe. We'll have more with Apropos in the second hour on the program. And Austin was joined in the appearance by the band, Reggie Banga Williams on drums, James Abood on guitar, Rick Enrico Marone playing the bass, and Elias Gardner on keys. 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You can also find me on the Blue Sky platform, Radio Rob Reinhart on Blue Sky. You'll find me there. And a little bit on the Meta platforms, but not a whole lot. Don't really use those much these days. And coming up on the program this week, we have new Rodrigo y Gabriela on the way, Houndmouth with a brand new album, which is out, and some more August classics from decades past, 1976, 1986. Acoustic Cafe is made possible in part by Leon Speakers and the Leon Loft, a unique performance space above the Leon Speakers headquarters. 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
1: You're listening to Acoustic Cafe. I'm Rob Reinhart. In a few weeks, Houndmouth will return to the program as our in-studio guests. This band has been around for about 15 years now, since starting when Matt Myers pulled it together in 2011. It's now down to a core trio. Members have come and gone over the years. Matt assembles them as he needs them, as each project demands. And they have created their sixth album, which is a most interesting and different sounding Houndmouth album. It's called Lordy. And we'll find out all about that when they join us again as our in-studio guests. Holy Moses is the name of this.

They have crafted a truly unique sound, the two of them. Rodrigo y Gabriela have a new album called Our Home. All as one word, Our Home. And that is the title track here on Acoustic Cafe. The album will be out September the 18th, coinciding with a very long tour, which will also begin in September. Rodrigo y Gabriela on Acoustic Cafe. Holy Moses, before that, that is from Houndmouth's brand new album, which they will discuss on the program here in the weeks ahead. Holy Moses, the name of the song from the album called Lordy. I want to play another couple of songs from the month of August in decades past. We're going to go back to 1986, and then we're going to follow up with a classic from 1976 performed live here. First, it is Neil Finn of Crowded House performing a solo version of this song from the Crowded House debut, which came out on the 1st of August in 1986. And this version was done specifically for a tribute album to the late Princess Diana in 1997.

0: About 20 years after that was a monster hit in the summer of 1976, the band Orleans came to our studios and performed that version of the song Still the One from the August 1976 release called Waking and Dreaming. And before that, from the first Crowded House album, also in August of 1986, that was Neil Finn with a solo version of Don't Dream, It's Over. Some historical releases on the program today here on Acoustic Cafe. And next hour, we have more of those historical releases from the month of August. An amazing album on the way from Michelle and Degiacello. New Leon Bridges and Olivia Rodrigo. 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Information on the Arc's schedule, how to get involved, and more is at thearc.org.
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0: We're starting the second hour of Acoustic Cafe now. I'm Rob Reinhart. Our in-studio guest on the program this week is Apropos. We'll get to a bit more of that a little bit later on this hour. We're going to start out, though, with Alison Russell from the new album, her third, called In the Hour of Chaos, just out this summer. Now, Alison Russell had been around a long time before making her debut in 2021, first as a member of the Canadian trio Poe Girl, and then as a member of Birds of Chicago. Alison Russell finally launched her career in 2021, and In the Hour of Chaos is remarkable in that there is only one song that's just Alison Russell featured. Every other song has multiple guests, including Brittany Spencer and Norah Jones and Cassius Culpepper, and here, Devin Gilfillian, joining Alison Russell for the song called Love is Like a Golden Lion on Acoustic Cafe. Oh.

It's a pretty great third album from Olivia Rodrigo on Acoustic Cafe, and that song called Begged. The album is You Seem Pretty Sad for a Girl So In Love, and it has been described so many different ways. That is just one of the colors on this album. Pop rock, dream pop, new wave, synth pop, it's all there, including a guest appearance by Robert Smith of The Cure. It's really all over the map. But the more delicate moments are truly beautiful from Olivia Rodrigo. Album number three from Alison Russell is out, and every song except one has a guest or multiple guests. We heard her doing a duet with Devin Gilfillian on Love is a Golden Lion from the new album In the Hour of Chaos. Well, let's get to another August release from decades past as we get to 2006, so 20 years ago. Now, in 2004, Trouble arrived, and that was the debut from Ray LaMontagne. And everybody thought it was a brilliant album, but who knew what would come next? Would he be able to follow it up? Well, he did in fine style. He went back to working with the producer Ethan Johns and created Till the Sun Turns Black. That came out in August of 2006, and from that, this is Three More Days from Ray LaMontagne on Acoustic Cafe.

0: Last hour, we heard an instrumental from Rodrigo y Gabriela, but that's what they do all the time. Not so for Margot Price, but Margot has included a couple of instrumentals on a brand new EP called Days of Unrest, including that one called San Marcos on Acoustic Cafe. And before that, an August 2006 release, going back 20 years with Ray LaMontagne, Till the Sun Turns Black. And we heard the song called Three More Days. Into our archives now for a performance from Bruce Cockburn, recorded here in 1999. Bruce Cockburn, the great singer, songwriter, activist, originally from Canada, turned 81 years old this past May. In 99, the album was called Breakfast in New Orleans, Dinner in Timbuktu, and from that, When You Give It Away, live here at Acoustic Cafe.
1: Slid out of my dreams like a baby out of the nurse's hands onto the hard floor of day. I'd been wearing OJ's gloves and I couldn't get them off. It was too early, but I couldn't sleep. Showered and dressed and stepped out into the heat. The parrot things on the porch next door announced my arrival on Charter Street. With their finest rendition of squealing brakes. And down in Caldi's Cafe, the newspaper headlines promised new revelations about Prince Charles's Amex account. A morose youth in old-time Austrian drag stared past his mustache at the floor. And last night's punks and fetish kids, all tattoos and metal bits. And in the other corner, wearing the white trunks, today's tourists already sweating.

0: When You Give It Away. That is Bruce Coburn, live here at Acoustic Cafe back in 1999. Ahead, a great duet covering another great duet. New Leon Bridges with more on the way, and L.A. singer Rozzy, live here earlier this year.
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0: Is the last number one American single from Aretha Franklin, and amazingly, only her second. It was a duet with George Michael, which also topped the British charts in 1987. And again, amazingly, it was the only time Aretha made it to number one in the UK. I Knew You Were Waiting For Me was penned by two hit songwriters, Simon Climie from England and Dennis Morgan from the US, echoing the transatlantic partnership of the performers. And that same type of pairing is in play with a new version from Michelle Indegeocello and Cynthia Erivo. Michelle is going to release an ambitious covers collection called Synonym in October, featuring Cat Power, Chaka Khan, Emily King, Brandi Carlile, and a dozen more great guests, playing an interesting selection of 15 songs across eras and genres. For all the great guests, Cynthia Erivo is the only one nominated for an EGOT. That's an Emmy, a Grammy, an Oscar, and a Tony Award, and the only one she hasn't won yet, the Oscar. But at age 39, there's still a lot of time for that. Cynthia released her second album last year, and now comes this duet with Michelle Indegeocello on Acoustic Cafe.

A singer, a songwriter, an actor of both stage and screen, which is why she's been nominated for an EGOT. That is Cynthia Erivo, and from her last album called I Forgive You, which came out last year, we just heard the song called She Said on Acoustic Cafe. And before that, Cynthia paired with Michelle Indeghiacello. Michelle is going to release a very ambitious covers project. I can't wait to share more of it with you in October when Synonym is released to the world. We heard the two of them together doing the song from 1987, I Knew You Were Waiting For Me, originally done by Aretha Franklin and George Michael. Let's get to something new now from Leon Bridges, who has a new album which is going to be released in stages called Happiness Anytime. This time out, Leon Bridges is working with J. Lloyd Watson and Lydia Kiddo, the two of them from the trio called Jungle. It's a very different sounding Leon Bridges record, and he's releasing it in a very different way. 3 4-song EPs, which will then comprise the 12-song album. The song here is called Tears of Joy. This is Leon Bridges on Acoustic Cafe.

0: The title track to the album called Fig Tree. That is Los Angeles-based singer and songwriter Rozzy. She did that performance this spring at the Leon Loft for us on Acoustic Cafe. And before that, Leon Bridges, the first EP of three EPs, which will comprise the new album, Happiness Anytime, has been released. We hear the song Tears of Joy from Leon Bridges and more, much more. Leon Bridges' music is on the way. Coming up, another classic release from August of 1976 and more of our in-studio visit with Apropos. 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

Rob Reinhart. One of the things we're doing on the show today, looking at a few August releases from decades past. In this case, August of 1976. So 50 years ago, in fact, it was this week, 50 years ago, that Linda Ronstadt really was in the middle of the height of her powers, which, by the way, would extend another 4 or 5 more years. She released the album Hasten Down the Wind. Now, Linda Ronstadt was not a songwriter. She was a brilliant interpreter most of the time. And one of the things she specialized in was finding writers that had not received a lot of attention for one reason or another and elevated their careers. On Hasten Down the Wind, those careers elevated included those of Warren Zevon. She did Warren's song, which was the title track to Hasten Down the Wind, and just one of many songs that she would perform written by Warren Zevon. The other writer was a teenager in the 1970s who started hanging out a lot at the Troubadour and got to know all of these folks who were making music back then in the mid-1970s. And Linda Ronstadt picked 2 songs from Carla Bonhoff, including this one. And this is Carla performing it live in our studios at Acoustic Cafe.

0: Carla Bonoff would perform her own version of that a year later in 1977. But 50 years ago, this August, it was Linda Ronstadt and the album Hasten Down the Wind that first introduced the world to Carla Bonoff. That is Carla performing that song live here at Acoustic Cafe back in 2019. And it's time to get back to more of our in-studio visit this week with Detroit singer and songwriter Apropos.
1: So you came up in the church.
2: Yes.
1: Choir. Musical education, too, right? Sort of classes and...
2: Yes.
1: That
2: yes.
1: sort of thing.
2: Yes, indeed. Yes, indeed.
1: Here's the thing, though. It gives you a foundation, but at some point, you have to realize that this is in you, right? That you can actually take what's in you, step away from the formal education or the experiences with choir doing set music, and create something yourself.
2: Oh, yes. That was, I was in a band right after high school called Soul Divide. We did rock music. That was the time I always knew I wanted to do this. Mm-hmm. But as far as like you're saying, when I wanted to create something, get on stage with it, get in the studio with it, that was when I joined up with these guys, man, from Grosse Pointe. And we rocked it out for several years. So that was really like my practice of being in the studio. That was my practice of being on stage. That was my practice of like traveling and things like that before I became a solo artist in 2018. So I would say around 2009 yeah. is when like you said, just said, I want to do this and this is what I want to create. And I came out and did it.
1: That was a good number of years before you actually then committed stuff. Or were you recording all along the way?
2: I was recording all along the way. Soul Divide, we parted ways just for, you know, creative differences in about 2016. You know, I was messing around with the other producers here and there. But I kind of came to a halt. Like, I was like, all right, well, I'm not in a band anymore. You know, I'm, you know, paying for studio time, not really coming out with records. I went to my best friend, Spencer, and I was like, hey, man, how do I get this going on myself? You know what I'm saying? Like, Soul Divide was cool. Like, a couple songs I've been featured on is cool. Let's team up. I want to be a solo artist, come up with a name, and put myself out there. And that was in 2017. Man, I kid you not, probably like less than a year later, I'm getting a call from this guy in London wanting to sign me to I Am Sound Records. It's crazy. Things just fast forward to quick. But yeah, I was making music even after the parting ways with Soul Divide.

0: That is the brand new single just out last month. It's called 10th Floor, as performed live in our studios by Apropos, our in-studio guest this week on Acoustic Cafe.
1: For listeners of this show in Portland, Maine, or Portland, ooh, Oregon, mm-hmm, or Anchorage, Alaska, mm-hmm, or Abilene, Texas,
2: all right,
1: or Council Bluffs, Iowa, I need to ask you to tell them how important it is that you're doing this in Detroit.
2: Yes, I look at Detroit as the mecca of, soul music, black music, urban music, whatever you want to call it. Like, my people, Detroit is just that place. You look at, Motown Records, you look at artists like, Aretha Franklin. There's so many important artists and important pioneers of music in general that have come from Detroit. So for me to represent that and have a voice similar to those people and pioneers that I just named, it's something that I have to hold near and dear.
1: Mm-hmm.
2: So this is very important for somebody like me to represent Detroit in a very, I would say, soulful manner. A lot of that was here. It was born here in Detroit, Rob.
1: Yeah.
2: Yeah.
1: Also, though, unlike people from any number of other places, I mean, I talk to people from all over the place all the time.
2: Yeah.
1: Detroit has a unique history.
2: Yes.
1: A long history. There are tons of different genres working in Detroit.
2: Yes.
1: People who are doing various different things, which I would think plays to one of the things you've talked about, that musically you're all over the map, yeah, in your own head.
2: Mm-hmm.
1: So it gives you a lot of communities to draw on,
2: mm-hmm,
1: collaborators possibly, co-writers possibly,
2: yep,
1: just hearing other people doing what they do in their given genre right now.
2: Yes. There's a lot of like rock stuff going on out here, a lot of indie, some metal, that all have that base, mm-hmm, of what you're saying, that, mm-hmm, base of, that foundation of Detroit. Everybody's experimenting with that Detroit foundation in the back of their mind.
1: And you mentioned Motown. Just two days ago, I had a band here, mm-hmm, from England.
2: Ooh.
1: Even though the Motown Museum is closed for a year, they're doing this massive renovation,
2: yes,
1: and adding to the museum. They still wanted to go. They just wanted to drive by on Grand Boulevard, yeah, and take a look, not just at Hitsville, where a lot of these records, mm-hmm, were recorded, the studio in there, but they also wanted to see the other houses on that side of the block,
2: wow,
1: and on the other side of the block. As Motown expanded,
2: wow,
1: each house, yeah, became a thing.
2: Yep.
1: There was a house for publishing. There was a,
2: mm-hmm,
1: house to do the artwork.
2: Yep.
1: There was a finishing school.
2: Yeah.
1: To teach
2: Maxine
1: artists.
2: Powell.
1: Maxine Powell.
2: Yeah.
1: To teach people how to be,
2: exactly,
1: a performing artist. They just wanted to see the buildings.
2: Wow.
1: Even if they couldn't get in.
2: I've been obsessed with Motown since probably about eighth grade.
1: Mm-hmm.
2: I actually had a Motown class in middle school. They had a Motown class called the Motown Sound. That's when everything just stuck. It went from, learning about, young Michael Jackson to learning about young Stevie Wonder, Martha Reeves, even the Motown theme song. We are a very swinging company, working hard from day to day. Nowhere will you find more unity than at Hitsville, USA. I live and breathe that stuff, man. If this was back in the day, I would be knocking on Berry Gordy's door.
1: Yeah.
2: Like that's how much I love the Motown sound and the Motown movement. And we talked about Maxine Powell, her finishing school. Man, would that be awesome if the artists that I know in Detroit, if we had a place to go where they could teach us to walk, talk, dress, perform like a Motown artist, man. It's a dream of mine.
3: The sun

0: 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Our in-studio guest this week is the singer you just heard, Apropos, joined in the appearance by Elias Gardner on keyboards, playing the bass, Rick Enrico Marone, James Abood on guitar, and playing the drums, Reggie Bango Williams. 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
2: Thanks for joining us this time on Acoustic Cafe. Many thanks again to Apropos and Band joining us live in the studio. Next week on the program, we are going to have new soul from M.T. Jones and Blessing Jolie, plus the latest from Death Cab for Cutie, a Billy Joel cover, and a Billy Joel classic from 40 years ago. And our in-studio guest for the week taking a real leap on their new album, The Arcadian Wild. 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And Ed Magnus is working through his final month of ice cream only dinners. Till next time, I'm your host, Rob Reinhart. 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
4: 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On the way, some music to get you ready for some upcoming shows this week in Columbus and surrounding areas, including the String Cheese Incident, who perform Wednesday at Kemble Live. We'll hear some Government Mule and Joe Bonamassa, who perform Tuesday at Rose Music Center. And you'll also hear something from Bronwyn and something from Bruce Hornsby. Chris Smither, to start it off, he'll perform on Friday, August 14th at Natalie's, and Rodney Crowell Saturday, August 15th. That show is sold out. Chris Smither now with Don't Make Promises, going back to drive you home again.

day you were born. And W.C. Handy was blowing his horn. And all over Memphis, the music grew quiet. Mystery Train put a hush on the night. Lightning bugs dance in a hot summer breeze. And the wind was a whisper through the tops of the trees. Rain started falling, the river grew lazy. Bring it on.

That's Rodney Crow from Then Again. It's a brand new one. And the Ballad of Artemis and Orion and the song Bring It On Home to Memphis. Rodney Crow's show is sold out with Zeppelin Productions for Saturday, August 15th. And Chris Smither will be in town. Not too many that might be sold out by now. Chris Smither, Friday, August 14th at Natalie's. From All About the Bones, that was the title track, and going back to Drive You Home Again, starting it off this week on Roots and Offshoots, that was Don't Make Promises. Chris Smither, Rodney Crow at Natalie's. Details at nataliesgrandview.com if there are still tickets available for that, but plenty of other shows to check out at nataliesgrandview.com. Coming up, Bruce Hornsby, who will be in town with the Noisemakers at Columbus Commons on Saturday, August 15th. And you'll hear something from Indigo Park, his latest, as well as Going Back to Levitate. And a new one from Buffalo Traffic Jam, some Bella White coming up. Bella White also coming to Columbus.

the track Dixieland from Boone Creek. Bella White with Stuff, and Bella White will be coming to Columbus in October, Monday, October 12th, to play the Rumba Cafe. And Buffalo Traffic Jam, that was Luckiest Man Alive, and a couple from Bruce Hornsby. Bruce Hornsby and the Noisemakers on Saturday over at Columbus Commons. And that was from Levitate with Prairie Dog Town, and from his latest Indigo Park with Might As Well Be Me. Something new from Steve Earle and Los Lobos coming up in the next set.

Jeff Whittington with Maverick, Steve Earle and Los Lobos with some new music, and Chris Gantry, as well as Brennan Whitel. And coming up, Ben Chapman and Paul Cawthon. They'll be coming to Columbus. Ben's got a couple shows and one at Woodlands Tavern, and that is on Friday, August 14th. Then I'll be back in town for a show with Paul Cawthon at Kemba Live from Book of Paul. That was Texas Swagger. It's all right here on listener-supported 90.5 FM, WCBE Columbus.

0: Chicken Fried by the Zac Brown Band, and Zac Brown featured on that track with John Fogerty with that take on Bad Moon Rising from Fogerty's Wrote a Song for Everyone. And Zac Brown Band in town August 14th. That is coming up next Friday, and that'll be with Old Crow Medicine Show. They'll return to the studio, looking forward to their live session presented by the Greater Columbus Arts Council Friday afternoon in the 1 o'clock hour, Old Crow Medicine Show, their new union-made release coming up next. And you also heard Paul Cawthon, who will be coming to Columbus to play Kemba Live, and that is with Ben Chapman, who will be in town for a different show at Woodlands Tavern this coming weekend. And that was Hippie Speedball and Bronwyn with Johnny Ray. And Bronwyn will be coming to Columbus also to play Woodlands Tavern. Details at woodlandsproductions.com. Some great new music from Bronwyn called Rattlin' Bones. That song, Johnny Ray. Old Crow Medicine Show up next.
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0: Government Mule with a version of Hound Dog Taylor's Gonna Send You Back to Georgia from the Hound Dog Taylor tribute album. And we're going to hear Government Mule Burning Point coming up next. And you heard Hound Dog Taylor himself with The Sun Is Shining and Hound Dog, done by Big Mama Thornton, probably most well known as Elvis's version, but love the Big Mama Thornton original track. And Lori Lewis with Hound Dog Blues and Howdy Do America, Old Crow Medicine Show from Union Made. They'll be in town next Friday with the Zach Brown Band, and they'll return to WCBE to do a live session with us on Friday afternoon in the 1 o'clock hour. And some Joe Bonamassa on the way, as well as the String Cheese Incident, and some Jerry Garcia with Sugar Ree.
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0: The late Jerry Garcia wrapping it up. He was born Jerome John Garcia, August 1st, 1942. Sadly passed away in 1995 on August 9th. And that was Sugar Ree. The String Cheese Incident with Joyful Sound. And you also heard Lend Me a Hand. WCBE presents the String Cheese Incident this coming Wednesday. 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Joe Bonamassa and Government Mule as well in that set, and they'll perform together on Tuesday over at Rose Music Center. Thank you so much for tuning in. 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
3: 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Ça fait des lustres, là.
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6: A special edition indeed, because today, Georges Collinet will not be your host, but rather our subject. I'm Banning Air with Afropop Worldwide from PRX, and today we're celebrating the amazing six-decade-plus career of our fearless host since day one of this program, the one and only Georges Collinet. To kick off, let's hear an excerpt from a segment we produced a few years back where Georges tells his story, and what a story it is.
7: I interviewed Georges in his home studio in Washington, D.C. to find out more about what brought him to become the host of Afropop Worldwide. We started with the present.
6: You were honored at a special Afropop event as an icon of icon. African music. How does that feel?
8: That feels like old. I'm an icon.
6: Naturally, Georges had some choice words for the gathering, remembrances from his storied past.
8: Well, I started with my parents, of course, and it was true because my mother is the woman who gave birth to this guy and who transferred her genes that are very joyous and love music and happiness and all that. And then my father, who was this French guy, was very stern, but also he was a trickster in a lot of ways, which I am too. But he gave me that structure that, you know, that led me not to be a ruffian, which I could have been. But I survived.
6: You had the right stuff to become a ruffian.
8: I had the right opportunities, I tell you that. I was born in a small village in Cameroon. I mean, actually, it's just a hospital in the middle of the forest. It was the American hospital in Metet, which is about 100 kilometers from my village, which is Bitié. But to travel that distance, Jesus, it took forever. And my mother had a first child, a girl. She gave birth in the forest. And, of course, the child died at birth. Yeah. And then I came out, and my father said, I'm not taking any chances. You go to Metet. And they arranged a tipoy, it's called. A tipoy is two bicycles. You put them side by side. You make a frame, you know, and between the two pieces of wood, you make the bed. And, you know, the four or five strong people pushing these bicycles on the road.
6: And that's how you made your first road trip?
8: Yeah, you're mine.
6: Wow, that's amazing. That's great. And there were many more road trips to follow. By the way, we're hearing music from George's fellow Cameroonian and old friend, the late Francis Bebe. George spent his youth moving between France and Cameroon. He played guitar and sang mostly French and American pop songs, though he barely spoke English at the time. In 1962, George came to New York City and began his life in broadcasting.
8: It was the Cold War, and I was brand new in America. And this gentleman who was in New York, who was the correspondent of the Voice of America at the UN, his name was Kenneth Watson. He was a Russian guy. But, you know, at the time, everybody took an English name.
9: Dmitry Ralato.
8: Yeah, well, Kenneth Watson would do.
6: Did his accent give him away?
8: Oh, no. The guy had the voice that was just, I mean, he was, it was fabulous.
6: Wow.
8: And he said, I went to pass the test there. I was a kid. I didn't have a job. But I started selling socks at B. Altman when I came to America.
6: Selling socks?
8: At B. Altman, beautiful department store across the street from the Empire State Building.
6: Oh.
8: Yeah. And then I went to the French Embassy, to the Cultural Center, and somehow they had me read books. I had piles and piles of books to read. And the guy says, it's very funny. You're the only person who really sounds French, and you're black.
9: Say so.
6: Those books he was reading were for student language labs, but the work soon led to better opportunities.
8: And then I came to Washington, and it was Terry DeRosa who was head producer. And Terry became like my mother. And Terry wanted me to be the best in radio. See, you have the talent. I want you to be the best.
6: This is VOA,
8: Voice of America. Because, from New York, now I'm in Washington, D.C., where toilets were still having, you could see the silhouettes of the signs, black or white.
6: Wow.
8: And the funny thing is, the black people would never, never go into the white. And I didn't know, so I went anywhere. And everybody was saying, you're going in there? It's white people? I said, what do you mean it's white people? Don't they do what I do? Come on, give me a break. But anyway, so Terry would take me in the studio for days. We used to do big epics where I would do many voices, telling stories, and we put music, boom, boom, boom, boom, mostly about revolution, American Revolution,
6: Really? You're telling them the story of the American Revolution in French. Music.
8: Yeah.
6: And doing all the characters.
8: And George Washington say, je veux que vous alliez tout traverser le Delaware. Allez-y, mes enfants, allez-y.
6: That's fantastic.
8: And the music, boom, boom, boom, boom, boom, and the waves, and the people say, I love that, I really love that.
6: That's nice.

0: Pretty soon, George was hosting a music show. Now, this was the 60s. Miriam Makeba and Hugh Masekela were breaking African music on American radio for the first time. But the folks at VOA were a little slow to catch on.
1: It was so bad that the head editor cut off all the clicks from Miriam Makeba's click song.
0: I thought they were distortion.
1: Oh, did you hear that? That's part of... No. Remove it.
0: Oh.
1: No, you can't do that. That's our language. What's the matter with you?
0: Oh, so, terrible.
1: He removed all the clicks in the click song.

0: George's Voice of America program, Bonjour l'Afrique, mostly played black American music, soul, funk, blues, R&B. At first, he didn't play any African music, but he did tell stories about his childhood in Cameroon.
1: My village has always been in my heart.
0: Yeah.
1: Village music and, you know, the drumming, oh my God. My uncle was an amazing guy. He was an amazing musician, and he was the party maker. He used to build those huge fires, and he would take his bandoneon, which was an accordion.
0: Yeah.
1: The drummers would come in, and man, it's the drumming. People think that they've heard of drumming here. Drumming over there was in the village. Oh, and a lot of the people that I meet again are saying, man, you made us dream with Africa, with your African tales.
0: But of course, the main attraction of George's program was that American popular music.
1: Maxi Voom Voom, le Maxi Voom Voom de Georges Collinet. Ba-dum, ba-dum. The Herb Alpert, you know.
2: Taste of Honey.
1: Taste of Honey. That, my God, the Taste of... I don't know how much money the Voice of America owes Herb Alpert. I tell you,
2: right,
1: that thing went on and on. It was called Bonjour l'Afrique. Dun, dun, dun, dun, dun. Bonjour l'Afrique. Ba-dum. Ba-da-dum. You know, it
2: That's
1: was...
2: That's funny. That was. Yeah. I mean, I was a kid then, but that was one of my favorite records.
1: Yeah,
2: I loved that.
1: Yeah. It was. So I had 40 minutes of American music, blues, primarily black music.
2: Yeah.
1: Soul and things like that. You know, at the time, it was so bad that I would bring 45 RPM records. But these usually had race music, as they called it. It was black music.
2: They still used that term, race music.
1: Yeah,
2: right.
1: I would give the 45 to some of the engineers. They would touch it as if it was dirt.
2: Really?
1: The fact that it was a 45, which connoted race music, they just hated it.
0: Now, as the 60s became the 70s, George was also hearing the fantastic new music emerging in the capital cities of newly independent African nations.
1: I thought it was important for me to broadcast also a segment of African and Latin American music, because I thought that people had to know about the music, because in Africa, the radio in Ouagadougou would only play music from Upper Volta, which was Burkina Faso today.
2: Yes.
1: Or in Cameroon, people only played Cameroon music. So I had this thing where I wanted people to really hear the music, and Decca Records was helping me with that.
0: By the way, the walls of vinyl records in George's studio powerfully attest to that history.
2: So you recognized right away, okay, this is something new, this is exciting, this needs to be heard.
1: Yeah.

0: You also lived in Paris, right, where you worked with a lot of African musicians. Isn't that right?
1: Yep. In the 1970s, I was living in Paris where I was taping my radio shows on The Voice of America in a studio that was set up at the American Embassy. I don't know if the ambassador knew about it. I was also working on various projects, an African musical that went bankrupt. I had contract with several record companies, for example, with Warner Brothers. And I would get all these record companies to contemplate working with African musicians. I knew them all. I had become their conduit to the world. My studio became the meeting place of African artists in Paris. And that's when I made the decision that I would present these enormously talented artists when I went back to America. I wanted Americans to know them. The idea was to produce a radio program presenting these beautiful African musicians to radio stations in the U.S. But I did not have the wherewithal and the concentration to accomplish this project. I was involved in a television program, working with NGOs, well, writing songs. But then one day, a friend at The Voice of America told me that a radio producer was looking for somebody to present a program on African music on public radio. Public radio? What is that? I was invited to go meet that person in a studio. And that studio was in a big brick warehouse in a funky neighborhood on New York Avenue. I was a little nervous, I must say. I have worked in many studios, but none like this. The sound engineer opened the many security locks to let me in and introduced me to a tall, lanky, bespectacled and bearded gentleman who had that public radio demeanor, as I call it. Georges, said the sound engineer, accentuating the French pronunciation of George. Meet Sean Barlow. Sean, who was hardly smiling, said, Hello, George. I've heard a lot of good things about you. As you heard, I need somebody to present this program that I intend to produce for NPR. So, let's record a demo.
2: Oh, so how did that go?
1: We started recording a script that Sean had written. Except for the S's that I usually forget to pronounce, you see, we do not pronounce S's in French, all went smoothly. Thanks to Sean's professionalism and Rob Berman, the sound engineer, smooth engineering. I must say that the sound of that studio was quite amazing.
3: So that's how Georges recalls the beginning of Afropop Worldwide on a previous program. But we thought it would be good to hear from the creator of Afropop himself, Sean Barlow.

Hello. What a pleasure to be here honoring Georges Collinet, my friend and colleague of 40 years. Can you believe it? I was in D.C. in 1987 recruiting a team for Afropop Worldwide, and I knew I wanted to have a African broadcast star to be the host of the show. And so the word went out and kept getting candidates, someone who had done college radio in Kenya or this or that. No one really filled the bill. And then I reached out to an African megastar who will go unnamed, brought him into the studio, and the recording went along these lines of, I couldn't say that. Oh, I couldn't say that. I couldn't say that. And I said, you're right. You couldn't say that because you didn't get the gig. Well, I don't think I was that direct, but that was the point. We needed somebody who I could work with. Then along comes Georges, gives me a call, and so we brought him to the studio in Northeast Washington, Lion and Fox Studio, and got him rolling, and right away I knew we had our guy. He had the charisma, we had the chops, and he had ideas and notes, and he actually had the looks, a good looker for a radio personality, and he was just a lot of fun. One thing about Georges is, you know, a lot of radio people, they are basically reading scripts. And that's fine. But Georges, he performed scripts for Afropop. And we really did something fantastic together in terms of bringing to life this beautiful, wonderful music that we were so lucky to bring to American listeners all across the country. Further down the road, another thing I loved about working with Georges was our wonderful Afropop tours around the country. Stations would invite us to do Afropop dance parties in places like the Belly Up Tavern in San Diego, California, where Georges got on stage and taught the crowd the Bikutsi dance from his native Cameroon. And we performed in the Field Museum in Chicago, surrounded by dinosaurs, Akron, Ohio, Hawaii, all sorts of great places, and everywhere we went, people loved meeting Georges. He was an immediate hit. Oh, Georges, it's been a great ride, and more to come.

Nigerian juju star King Sunny Ade with his timeless song Jafumi. This is one of the artists who first inspired this program back in the 1980s. A number of listeners have sent us testimonials to George, telling stories about collecting cassettes of episodes recorded off the radio, papering their walls with maps of Africa and the world so they can keep track of his various destinations, even discovering their own roots through an Afropop program. Big thanks to all who reached out, and keep those cards and letters coming. As we said in the old days, we'll make sure George gets them. Some of our luckiest listeners have memories of traveling to Africa with George on one or more of our Afropop music tours. Here's one choice example from Kathy Tiddens, who traveled to Mali with George and Sean back in 1998.

One of many vivid memories was our flight to Timbuktu from Mopti. There was a long wait in an old airport as we looked out the window at the only airplane probably within hundreds of miles, the pilot smoking in its shade on the tarmac. There was some heavy negotiating going on to make sure everyone in our group got on the possibly overbooked plane. I became more and more nervous as we waited. When I turned to George for reassurance, he said, "Nothing can happen to us. Ali Farka Touré is on the plane." As Gary and I were muttering about the crash that killed Buddy Holly, Richie Valens, and the Big Bopper, George added, "Don't worry, pussycat. Uncle George is here." So we all climbed the steps and boarded the Soviet-era plane, where it all became almost comically more worrying. The no-smoking signs were in Cyrillic, and there was a limp brown curtain, half-attached, separating us from the cockpit. After an uneventful flight of an hour, we staggered off the plane ready for bed, coffee, or a drink, only to find another hurdle, a desk set up on the asphalt where several officers seemed ready to delay us with some bureaucratic formality. But astonishingly, they were there to stamp our passports with something I prize to this day, proof that we had indeed been to Timbuktu, and we did it in the company of Ali Farka Touré and Georges Collinet.

0: While we were working on this program, George got a Zoom call from our woman in Nkata Bay, Malawi, Afropop contributor and Planet Afropop co-host Mukwai Wabesiolwe.
1: Hey, George.
2: Hey, how are you, Mukwai?
1: Hello, my darling. How are you?
2: Missing you, missing you, missing you.
1: Missing you, my petit croissant. I've got a surprise for you, my love. We have just refurbished the studio, George, and we want to name it after you. We are going to launch the George Collinet Recording Studio in Nkata Bay, Malawi. Yay!
2: Oh, yeah, thank you. Yay! Bravo!
1: I love your reaction, George. We kept it a secret behind the scenes. But my darling, we love you so much. We want to dedicate this recording studio on Lake Malawi to you.
2: Wow.
1: The building is already up. We're doing the interiors right now. And you're going to have your little name all over every recording.
2: Oh, thank you very much.
1: Yes.
2: Thank you.
1: There you go. Yay!
2: When do I get a ticket to come and be inaugurated?
1: Straight away, Joji said. Whenever you're ready.
2: Oh, fantastic. Thank you.
1: Yes. Thank you, everybody.

0: That's Grace Decca with her 2025 Makossa hit, Johnny. Before long, George and McQuay were comparing notes on other recent songs they're enjoying. George was having trouble fishing for a certain title.
1: And it's not the song No Orgasm in Heaven. Not that one.
2: I love that song, though.
1: We know you love it, George. We know.
2: What does that mean, McQuay?
1: Just the way your face lights up when I give the title of that song.

0: From Ghana via Real World Studio in the UK, that's Lamisi with No Orgasm in Heaven.
1: Oh, yes, that is a great song. And there's another one too by the Belgian guy.
2: Oh, Stromae,
1: yeah. His song, Papa Wetu.
2: Oh, I know that song.
1: Beautiful. I love it.
2: Papa, Papa Ute. Papa Ute, Ute, Ute. That one.
1: Papa Wetu. Father, where are you? It's really a great song. I mean, the rhythm is fabulous.
2: Yes, it's empowering.

0: Stromae with Papa Ute.
1: And George, are you going to pack your bags to come to Malawi?
2: They're packed already.
1: Okay, we're all waiting for you.
2: Okay.
1: All right, my darlings. Thank you so much, everyone.
2: Thank you very much.
1: Bye.

0: 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I'm Banning Air, and we're celebrating Georges Collinet on Afropop Worldwide from PRX.
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0: As an Afropop producer, I've had the honor and pleasure of directing George on countless episodes of this program. The man is a perfectionist. And some of those more discursive, hip, deep programs, you know the ones I mean, were not always easy to get through. But George always keeps things light. Our chief audio engineer, Michael Jones, pulled a few choice outtakes from some of those sessions. This is the stuff that keeps us laughing, and you're now going to hear it for the very first time.
4: Let's have a listen. Let's have a listen. Let's have a listen.
5: Let's have a listen. Let's have a listen. Low. I love my voice when I do a lion. Oh, the lion of Ethiopia. Where do you live? In the palace of Haile Selassie.
4: And thanks to... I'm going crazy, I think. Oh, my God. Okay. In Brooklyn, to hear what it sounds like to get crunk in the name of the Lord. Hallelujah. So get down, you sinner. No. Sam Backer is a producer for New Media and Rice and Beans and everything in between. So it's African pop music. Well, I guess you could call that Afro. Let's find a good name for that. Sam, what? Yeah. All right. Afro pop. All right. In this song, Jarjubi is urging the president, that asshole, to use his powers to fight what it calls... No, did I say something wrong there? Mine was not in the bush. Oh, my God. Who is editing this? Oh, no, Stephanie LeBeau, my baby. Oh, no. I'm sorry, Stephanie. Don't get mad at me, please. I love you, you know that. Stephanie, this is... I make all these retakes just for you to give you a job. So you should thank me and give me a cut. We sent producer Saxon Baird, no relation to the Saxon sound. Saxon Baird is a nerd who lives in Brooklyn. All right, okay. Les Back, professor at Goldsmith and author of numerous books on racism and identity, grew up in the South London neighborhood of Lewisham, a major center of Jamaican music, its sound system culture, and racial tension during the 1970s and 80s. Producer Sexy Saxon Baird. Here is Michael Frischkopf. You know, my German is interfering here. Frischkopf. Oh, my God. My father used to say man is perfectible. And well, it takes a while to do that, but anyway. That's when the sound we know today as Salegi was born. That's perfect. Oh, yes, I love myself at times. Sean, you know that you're putting me in big trouble, right? You're aware of that. With whom? With the World Bank. I work there. I told them that traffic is terrible. Why do you need a backup for this? You're not sure of your recordings or what? Oh, man, you're just... boy. Yeah, just for safety. Let's make a dozen. Okay. Oh, come on, George. Our producer for New Media is Sam Backer. And I'm nobody. That's all. Join us next week for another edition of Afro. And he's seen for himself how quickly blackness... Blah, blah, blah, blah, blah, blah, blah. I've been drinking sky juice. George, where is he? I think he left the country. Hey, come on, man. Cool down the pace, man.
6: Okay.
4: Give me another spliff.
6: Summertime. Hello, I'm Georges Collinet. It's summertime, the best season to catch live African music.
4: Our director of development is Mukwe Wabeisi-Jolwe, and our director of new media is Savion Biggs, and I'm Georges Collinet, our director of my mouth. No, come on, you can't see that.
7: Lagbaja is an unusual artist. He emerged on the Nigerian scene in 1993, and in every performance and interview since, he has worn a colorful mask. He's never shown his face as an artist. We ask him, well, what the hell is wrong with you?
6: Wow. Oh, how sweet it is.
4: Yeah, let me do it again. Benning, you want me to do it again? Who wants to? Hey, Sean, do you want me to do it again?
8: Yeah, do it again.
4: I had a burp. I burped. And I'm burping again. And I will stop burping and read the script. Okay.
7: In bold defiance of the missionaries.
4: Ah, that's it. Yeah.
7: Cape Verdean rap.
6: That was good.
7: Halfway through the final song of the group's ecstatically received first show, the lights went off and the fire alarm sounded. Beep, beep, beep. But the band played on as if nothing else mattered. You know why? Because they want to impress the audience, and it's the only time they can do it. When in the middle of the fire. Oh, God. Jesus, if you listen closely, you can hear Sam yelling, let's get out of here, let's get out of here.
6: That's nice, very nice.
7: Nice-o. Fantastic.
4: Oh, my goodness. That crazy guy took out all these outtakes. I mean, I can't believe it. I cannot believe it. Wow.
9: Yeah, well, I had to remove some of the ones that were a little bit more racy.
4: You know, the problem is that at one point I sound like I have a spliff.
9: Oh.
4: But, you know, I don't use mind enhancers. I don't need it.
9: Pure as the driven snow, eh?
4: I just don't do that. The few times I've done it with some of my good friends at Peter Tosh, I couldn't speak for at least 2 hours.
9: Oh.
4: What am
9: I? Tell me about your meeting with Peter Tosh. Where was that?
4: Oh, my goodness. It was at a Voice of America. And, you know, I was meeting all these people, the old reggae big stars would come. We hear Peter Tosh is in town, and he calls me and he says, come and see me in my hotel. And all these girls, oh, my God, we want to come and see him. Can we join you? And my sound engineer came, and we had this big Nagra recorder and everything else. We arrive at Peter Tosh. He's on his bed. There were about 3 Russian ladies, 2 French ladies, mostly ladies, and me. And Peter Tosh is lying down on his bed, half naked, just with his BVD.
9: Like Fela, right?
4: Yeah. And he was smoking this thing. And my sound engineer had to be next to him with the microphone. The guy was so stoned. He was an older man. Ooh, I feel weird. It was so funny. But Peter was an amazing. Oh, my God.
9: He's a great artist.
4: Yeah.

0: Let's talk about music a bit. I mean, through VOA, through your work in Paris, through all these Afropop shows, almost 900 Afropop shows.
1: 900?
0: Almost, yeah. And you've heard so much music in all those years. What is it that really sticks with you? What do you still love? What do you still want to listen to?
2: Oh, well, I mean, Congo, Rumba. And even it's even popular today. I mean, everybody is trying to put together some new music style and everything. But they always end up with this guitar riff from Congo, you know. It's amazing. It's amazing. The other day I was listening to an interview.
0: Oh, is this by chance your interview with the late, great guitarist Dr. Nico?
2: Oh, you must have been listening to me. But is there a microphone here?
0: Call it a lucky guess.
2: I had an interview with Dr. Nico. He was in America. Not on tour. He came there to go to a hospital, I think. And he came to the house and he saw my son and he started teaching guitar to Giorgio, to George Alexandre, my son.
0: He was very young then, Giorgio.
2: Oh, yeah. He was 7, 8 years old. And he's there and playing that guitar. And then I said, look, Nico, let's do a promo for your show because you're going back to Kinshasa and you've been talking a lot about, hey, I'm back. And so let's do it. So we did a promo in my house and he left and he died maybe 2-3 weeks later.
0: Oh, wow.
2: Yeah. It was terrible. Ouais, je suis de retour. Je suis de retour. Je suis de retour.
0: Oh, boy. That was his promo for heaven.
2: Yeah.

From 1967, that's Orchestra African Fiesta with Kasandawa Mikalayi, a.k.a. Dr. Nico, on guitar with his accompanist Mwamba Mongola Disho.

0: Congo.
1: Congo and Congo-Brazzaville and...
0: Brazzaville, Les Bantu de la Capitale with Pamelo Munka. We interviewed him in 1987. Wow, that was my first trip to Africa.
1: All these guys, they would invite me to their house. And Munka said, you have to have dinner with me.

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0: Jocelyn with the Bantus de la Capitale from Brazzaville, just across the Congo River from Kinshasa. Turns out Kinshasa is a place with all kinds of memories for Georges.
1: In Kinshasa, when I arrived the first time, there was Taboulé, Franco, and some other guys, the Sosoliso. But Taboulé and Franco had a big fight. And I was going there on tour to promote the Voice of America, to promote the U.S. I was the sugar, but the sugar to attract people. So I'm visiting everybody, all the ministers and blah, blah, blah, blah, blah. And I'm supposed to be at Franco and Taboulé. Each one had prepared a big event for my arrival. And I arrived late. I was about 2-3 hours late. Franco goes on radio, on national radio that broadcast at the time. It was a powerful radio that broadcast all over Africa. And Mabeka was the big star there, the big radio star. Ignace Mabeka was a really good friend. He used to tell me, George, you have to stop copying me because you do exactly everything I do. I said, but how do I know what you do? Well, you must be listening to me because you do exactly what I do. All the radio personalities in Africa were copying my style. But he, Mabeka Ignace, said that I was copying him. I said, okay, that's fine. But Joe, you're very good, you know that. Yeah, yeah. So Franco goes on the radio, say, well, the Americans, they're kidnapping our hero, and that's terrible, blah, blah, blah, blah, blah, blah, blah. A story, my God, it was unbelievable. And so Mabeka goes on and he says, oh, okay, don't worry. No, no, no, he will be with me coming soon. We're going to do a show together. And then Rochereau Taboulé comes in and says, hey, the Americans have kidnapped my hero, and Franco has kidnapped my hero. I said, no, it's okay. It's me. I'm late. It's fine. Oh, my God. It went on for a week. The whole of Africa was completely subjugated by that story.
2: They thought that you had been kidnapped.
1: Yeah.
2: Where's Georges Collinet?
1: Yeah, where is he?

0: and OK Jazz with a hit from their early career repertoire. That's Bolingo Ya Bougie. So you were the sugar, and that's how you actually ended up meeting Mobutu, right?
1: No. Mobutu invited me to his son's wedding in Badolite. Oh, the wedding of Zanga Mobutu.
0: What year, roughly?
1: It was in the 80s.
0: Okay, sort of middle of his career.
1: Yeah, well, he got expelled.
0: In 97. So he's still very much at the top of his game when he invites you to this wedding in the mid-80s, right?
1: Yes, that's how I met President Bongo of Gabon.
0: Uh-huh.
1: And everybody was talking, Monsieur Collinet, the man who makes President Bongo smile. It was so funny.

0: Oh boy, that's great.
1: Oh, well, Mobutu was pretending that since I saw Bongo first, he got kind of incensed. And he said, well, stay with him. Stay with the small guy. Because Bongo is very small. Yeah. He said, that's okay, it's okay. But one day I received a ticket to go to Badolite, and there's that huge plane. You know, the three-star? It had three engines on the back. And we're flying from Kinshasa, and I'm alone with my cameraman.
0: Mm-hmm.
1: We're flying forever for about 2-3 hours. And then suddenly I hear, Monsieur Collinet, fasten your seatbelt. We're ready to land. And I look outside and I said, but that's, it's only the forest, it's amazing. We called it the Parsley Garden because from way up, there's so many trees. It looks like parsley. And then I looked and suddenly I see a clearing. I said, Stuart, I see the Concorde. Am I going crazy or what? Ah, oui, Monsieur Collinet. Le président went shopping in Monaco. Can you imagine? The Concorde in the middle of the forest. And the wedding.
0: Wow.
1: Wow. The smoked salmon was coming directly from Scotland. The food was coming from Paris, from Cuba, from all kinds of places. And the cake was this huge contraption that went to about 2 stories high. At the top, there were doves up there. They left them out in this big room. And the music, my God.
0: Yeah, I was going to ask, who owes the music?
1: It was a consortium of various players.

0: And then there is suddenly you hear a helicopter coming in and lands right next to us. And out come Mobutu with his cane and his leopard hat. Mobutu arrives and gets up on stage, and you can't believe the sound of the animateur and the animation. And then Mobutu picks up the microphone and he say, "Nya nya." And I started laughing. And the minister who was next to me said, "Why, don't laugh like that. Are you crazy? You want to die?" It was amazing. It was amazing. And he calls people to come up stage. "Now, do you like what I'm doing?" And the one guy would say, "No, Mr. President, because I'm a peasant. I live over in a forest, and we don't have any way to transport. There are no roads. There are no trucks. There are no equipment. No, nothing. I have nothing." And say, "Ah!" And then he calls on the Minister of Interior or something like that. "Come here. Come here." And the guy comes here and it's, "So, tomorrow, I want this gentleman to have two trucks, and I want the road to be built between his place and Kinshasa tomorrow." And the guy said, "Oui, Monsieur le Président. Oui, Monsieur le Président." And he goes back.
1: But I bet that didn't happen, did it?
0: I don't know.
1: Mobutu is famous for not building roads.
0: You know, the thing is, I hate to say it, but this guy had charisma. He was so intelligent, and he was so nice. When I stayed at his palace, his majordome opens the door, and he looks at Stan, my cameraman, who is always dressed with shorts and funny shirts and everything. And he said, "He can't come in. He can't come in to see the president dressed like that. That's impossible. You don't do that." And Mobutu happens to come by and he said, "Ah, leave him alone. He's an American."

0: arcade jazz in full flower with the classic Kimpa Kisangamani.
1: Well, that's a lot about Congo. That's great. What else, music-wise, sticks with you other than Congo?
2: My region in Cameroon, I mean, where I was born, in the south of Cameroon, on the border with Gabon. We have the best drummers in the world there.
1: Ah, yes, the village in Cameroon. You've spoken about this before, including in the excerpt we played earlier in this program.
2: You're born drumming, except me. I can't drum. I don't know. I don't have the drumming rhythm. But everybody there, including all the kids and everything, you should hear. There's a program that I'm trying to put together. It's called Drumming for the Jazz. The Ja River is the river next to my village. It's an ecosystem that is so rich, it's protected by UNESCO. And there, you have the pygmies, that's Bakak pygmies are there.

0: It's amazing. It's a region that is so fantastic. You have instruments that you've never seen.
1: Is that the region that Bikutsi music comes from?
0: Absolutely. Bikutsi comes from my area.

0: vintage Cameroonian Bikutsi music from Roger Bekono.
1: Bikutsi comes from my area, and then you go a little further north along the beach, you arrive in Douala, and you have the Makossa.

0: And there's a little vintage Makossa from Charlotte Bongo.
1: Over the years, I recorded, I don't know how many documentaries I produced. All over, even under duress, because I was shooting during the war in Liberia. The Nigerian army was coming to take control of the situation, and it was an amazing time. Because I was asked to do a documentary to kick Charles Taylor out, and it worked. And now he's at The Hague. But it was so dangerous because, you know, I remember hearing the bullets hitting the leaves above my head.
0: From dodging bullets in Liberia to making hits in Africa, France, and the U.S., Georges Collinet seems to have done it all. But as our time runs out today, I had to ask, what lies ahead for African music and for the work Afropop has been doing all these years? Looking at the legacy of Afropop, those almost 900 shows, what do you feel like that accomplished in America?
1: You know, it has exhilarated me because I remember with Sean when we started the show, I said, if this show lasts a week, I'll give you a bottle of champagne. And then it was, if it lasts a month, if it lasts a year. And it's still going on now.
0: Yeah, he's still waiting for those crates of champagne to arrive.
1: Yeah, he can't wait.
0: So what do you see as the future? You know, African music, it's winning Grammy Awards now. It's filling stadiums. It's really become part of the landscape. Not quite mainstream, but pretty close. So where do we go from here? What do you see?
1: I see we still have a long way to go, mind you. Thank God for Nigerians that have really, really, really done an amazing work promoting African music. But, you know, sometimes I talk to people about African music and they still don't know what it is. There's still a long way to go. We still have a lot of work to do, but it's very exciting. We are very, very lucky to have this.

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And I'm proud to introduce our new editorial assistant, Mariana Jacoby. George Collinet will be back next week in the host chair. I'm Banning Air for Afropop Worldwide from PRX.

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2: 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I've got a great show for you today. The Reggae Rendition is the featured segment for this first half of the show. But to begin things today, I've got a bit of an Easter egg for you. Previously, I've played Westbound Train by Dennis Brown that featured the guitar lick from Al Green's Love and Happiness. Well, the first song today features one of the horn parts from Love and Happiness as well, but it only happens once. So see if you can catch it as you listen to Give Love by Ross Michael and the Sons of Negus.

So not only did Give Love by Ross Michael and the Sons of Negus have that surprise horn part from Al Green's Love and Happiness, more importantly, I opened today's show with it because of its message. It said the world would be a better place if all the people would give love. And I couldn't agree with that more, especially with the state of affairs right now. But let's keep it moving. Next, you're going to hear this 1976 track by Jacob Miller called Roman Soldiers of Babylon.

All right. It is now time for the Reggae Rendition. This is the segment in which I'll play nothing but reggae versions of popular songs from other genres. First up today is the Bill Withers classic, Ain't No Sunshine, covered by Shaggy featuring Sting. You know, in the original, Bill Withers repeated the words, I know, 26 times in a row. And no, I did not count that myself. I'll admit that I looked it up. I wonder, however, how many times Shaggy will repeat it. How about you try and count it as you're listening and let me know.

Again, that was Shaggy and Sting's cover of Bill Withers' classic, Ain't No Sunshine. That just dropped a couple of months ago. I want to stop and give much respect to Bill Withers as he was a fellow West Virginian. I wonder if he knew he would have the career that he had coming from West Virginia. I'm speaking for myself when I say I definitely did not think that coming from West Virginia, I would have a radio show that focused solely on reggae music. But here I am, and let's keep it going. Next up is The Beat Goes Ska by Mungo's Hi-Fi featuring Marina P., Tippa Irie, and Dennis Al Capone.

Again, that was The Beat Goes Ska, which was a cover of the 1967 hit by Sonny and Cher called The Beat Goes On. I've got one more for you in today's reggae rendition. Let's take a listen to Romaine Virgo's version of Sam Smith's Stay With Me.

Now, when the original version of that song first came out, it was everywhere. But I'm telling you, Romaine Virgo is giving Sam Smith a run for his money with those vocals. That was real smooth right there. But that is the end of this week's Reggae Rendition. So moving right along, next up we've got Rasta Na Gangsta by Samurai. Take a listen.

0: Okay, that was Need You Girl by SZA. Right now, we're going to take a quick pause for the cause so you can hear about who supports WCBE.
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0: Welcome back. I'm super excited because in a few minutes, you are going to hear some original music from yours truly. But before that, let's get into this 1981 track by Black Uhuru entitled Spongy Reggae.

Again, that was Black Uhuru's Spongy Reggae. This next song is called They Say Time Heals. I wrote and recorded this song as a musical tribute to a Six Degrees of Dub band member that we lost last year when he unexpectedly passed away. I hope you enjoy it.

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Now, listeners, if you liked what you heard, that song will be performed live for the very first time ever next Sunday, August 16th, 8 p.m. at Natalie's Grandview. 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Okay, let's switch gears a bit and get into some dub music. That's right, we're about to head into the next segment called Dr. X's Dance. This is when I'll play a block of nothing but dub music, which highlights booming bass lines and ambient special effects. Let's go.

Okay, today Dr. X's dance featured Skankin' Dub by Augustus Pablo and King Tubby, Dance of the Vampires by Roots Radix, African Daughter by The Scientist, Ragnum Paisa Dub by The Revolutionaries, and Scratch the Dub Organizer by Lee Scratch Perry. So I'm going to be completely honest that this next one is a guilty pleasure of mine. Take a listen to Eddie Murphy's Oh Jah Jah.

Yes, you heard me correctly when I introduced that song and said it was by Eddie Murphy. He dropped that back in 2015. Unfortunately, we only have time for one more. So we're going to listen to the New York Ska Jazz Ensemble's version of Haitian Fight Song. And if you know what's currently going on in Ohio, I don't need to say anything else.

0: Okay, that was the Reggae Rhythm with Lynn Monty. Remember to just breathe, be purposeful, and always live authentically. Have a good one.
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3: This is Jazz Night in America. I'm Christian McBride. On today's show, we investigate the artistic duality of Mark Giuliano. He's one of the most respected drummers on the scene today. On the one hand, he has an acoustic side. And on the other, the electric.
4: Both the acoustic and the electronic sides of my brain are of equal significance and equal value to me. I'm just so grateful that I have an outlet for each.
3: We'll explore both parts of Mark Giuliano's brain, featuring two of his different bands from two hemispheres of the globe. The Mark Giuliano Jazz Quartet at the BIM House in Amsterdam, the Netherlands, and Mark Giuliano's beat music from Rough Trade in Brooklyn. But don't think of this New Jersey-born artist as only binary. His music should be viewed as multiplicitous, or perhaps just the opposite, as one complete whole. Drum legend Steve Gadd says he's a fan.
5: I heard Mark, and I knew right off the bat how deep this guy is. He had a simple drum setup. Just had a snare drum, a ride cymbal, a bass drum, and a floor tom. And he did some great soloing using the minimal amount what he had, but a lot of music came out. As soon as I heard that, I said, man, music.
3: As we showcase the two main vehicles Mark steps inside to express himself, keep in mind that when he's behind the wheel, he's not just veering into one lane at a time.
4: Every time I sit down, it's jazz, whether it is or not.
3: From jazz, rock, dub, funk, and electronic, there's a lot of references going on at any given moment.
4: You know, emotionally, when I'm playing with both projects, I'm playing from the same place. The biggest differences are more in the instrumentation and the instruments that we're using to create the sounds. And that's what makes them different. Less so the spirit, because for me, it's all coming from the same place.
3: We begin with the Mark Giuliano Jazz Quartet performing an ode he wrote for his home state. This is Jersey.

0: That's Mark Juliana's composition called Jersey, performed by his jazz quartet at the Bim House in Amsterdam, featuring Chris Morrissey on bass, Fabian Almazan on piano, and Jason Rigby on tenor saxophone. Jersey is also the name of Mark's critically acclaimed recording from 2017. To get a quick idea of Mark's influence across the musical spectrum, we must evaluate his contributions as both a leader and a sideman. Here's Mark with my man Brad Meldow and their electric duo called Meliana. Mark with the Tunisian oud master Dafer Youssef. Here's Mark playing with his wife, the acclaimed singer Gretchen Parlato. And there's his appearance on David Bowie's final recording, Black Star. We'll get to that a little later in the program. Clearly, Mark is one of the most sought-after percussionists playing today. And between both his acoustic and electric projects, he gets to explore all of these ideas, including tapping into his one true love, jazz.
1: I started playing drums when I was 15. I was essentially, and still am, a product of the music around me on the radio and MTV. In 1995, that was Soundgarden and Nirvana and Red Hot Chili Peppers.
0: Speaking of the Chili Peppers, that's Mark behind the kit giving us a drum demo.
1: So that was Blood Sugar Sex Magic from the Red Hot Chili Peppers. That was one of the first beats that I heard where you could identify the song just from the beat. Immediately, I'm in high school again.
0: When he was in high school digging into 90s alt-rock, one of Mark's teachers hipped him to jazz.
1: When he introduced me to jazz, it really kind of turned me upside down.
0: Elvin Jones sits in the pantheon of jazz drummers, most notably playing with John Coltrane. Mark says there was an early period where all he would do was emulate Elvin. He also tried to master Art Blakey's iconic shuffle.
1: Put me on the spot. That's my best representation.
0: Let's add one more piece to the Juliana musical puzzle. Mark's love of broken beat and electronic music that emanated out of the UK in the mid-90s.
1: You know, a bit of drum and bass and things like that. When I first heard Aphex Twin and Square Pusher, it kind of created the same feeling in my body as I had when I heard Elvin. When I was younger, if I was playing a jazz gig, I thought I was only allowed to play my jazz ideas, whatever that means. And if I was on a rock gig, I thought I was only allowed to play my rock ideas, and so on and so forth. So it wasn't really until I developed the courage to allow all of my influences to coexist in a natural way. That's when I think the best music started happening. But the most important thing being that the ultimate goal is to be serving the music at all times. And only make decisions that are the best decision for that music in that moment.
0: So now that we have an understanding of Mark Juliana's influences, he would need a band or two to synthesize all of these diverse styles. That's when Jazz Night in America returns. I'm Christian McBride.

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1: Thank you, thank you, thank you. 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We appreciate you. Thank you so much. One of the challenges with the summer drive is not everybody was in town wrapping up those summer vacations. 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And thanks.

Welcome back to Jazz Night in America. I'm Christian McBride. Let's take you back to the world-famous Bim House in Amsterdam, where the Mark Juliana Jazz Quartet performs a composition by the band's longtime bassist, Chris Morrissey. Here's

0: You just heard Our Lady, performed by the Mark Juliana Jazz Quartet, featuring Fabian Almazan on piano, Jason Rigby on tenor saxophone, and the band's bassist for a decade, Chris Morrissey. Chris remembers the night vividly, a performance that bookended the group's long European tour with an exclamation point.
1: We were really nervous, you know, because it's packed. It's a large, beautiful room in Amsterdam, and it's legendary. It's the vanguard of Europe. The first set, it was one of those things where it's like, you could just see that we were all like tripping a little bit because we could hear sort of like a tentativeness just from sensing yourself in this space. And then second set was absolute demolition, like just flamethrower, just magical. Found it. All the inhibitions went away and we are all just like lifting each other up and listening and everything. It's just absolutely a very unforgettable musical memory.
0: Getting to these magical places with this quartet is hardly an accident. Really, it's quite the opposite. Mark is an emphatic practicer, always in pursuit of reaching the highest musical achievement. Drummer Steve Gadd says you can hear it in his playing.
2: I see Mark in Mark, but I also see someone that has done his homework. So I see a lot of history in him, of guys that I've been influenced by. His playing, it encompasses whatever is available musically. Dynamics, space, technique, simplicity, good listening. He can respond to what's going on. That's joyous to be able to see and inspiring. For me as a drummer, you know, it makes me want to learn how to do what he does. Then I met him. I know he's respectful. There's things that are important about him, and that comes through the music.
1: It's a very luxurious thing to have a group that feels familial.
0: Mark firmly believes in nurturing strong personal relationships, especially with his bandmates. Mark's bassist, Chris Morrissey, says you can hear that love in the music.
1: It's like a, you know, like a quiet kind of authority. That's what makes it feel authentic. It's like you sense that sort of decisiveness and you sense that clarity of vision. And at the same time, you feel space to be you inside of that. And that has a positive effect on the music.
0: Chris Morrissey was key in helping shape Mark's unique musical vocabulary. You can hear it in Mark's compositions like One Month, a weirdly syncopated and glitched out jam that takes cues from swing to cutting edge electronic music. Here's One Month.

0: One Month by the Mark Juliana Jazz Quartet with Chris Morrissey on bass, Jason Rigby on tenor sax, and Fabian Almazan on piano. Recorded at Amsterdam's Vim House. In a minute, we'll hear the story of Mark putting his bandmates on the brink, pushing their musicality to the absolute human limit. It's the lesson of pitting man versus machine for great musical results, something Mark learned from an uncompromising rock legend, the late David Bowie.
1: 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And the estate of Joan B. Kroc, whose bequest serves as an enduring investment in the future of public radio and seeks to help NPR be the model for high-quality journalism in the 21st century. This is NPR.
0: I'm Christian McBride. Jazz Night in America is now ready to plug in the Mark Juliana's electric side.
2: First and foremost, I'm a drummer, and I'm thinking about rhythm all day, every day.
0: Mark Juliana.
2: There are a handful of compositions where I've really invested in rhythmic development over the years. The first of which was called Locked in a Basement by my first band called Hearnt. I thought it could be a very nice bridge from what has happened previously and leading into this new project.
0: As early as 2006, Mark Juliana was experimenting with these new rhythmic concepts that you're hearing right now. Fast forward to the spring of 2014, when the legendary David Bowie took notice and started secretly showing up at Mark's gigs in New York. At that time, Mark was playing with the saxophonist Donnie McCaslin. Bowie quickly realized that Mark, along with Donnie's other band members, had the sound he was seeking.

0: the scene.
1: Bowie began sending Mark the demos for what would be Bowie's final album, Black Star.
2: So David was playing everything on the demos, and most of the drum parts were either a loop or, you know, something programmed. He's not necessarily concerned with what's possible or not. And that's what I love a lot about, really about electronic music, actually. It's oftentimes things are programmed that are impossible to execute in real time. And then when I would try to emulate those things, because they're by definition impossible, you know, where I would land or where I would end up would be a bit of a new ground for me. There's a song on the record called Girl Loves Me. I love that song, and I love the take that we got. Well, that song, Girl Loves Me, on the demo, it had two loops on top of each other. Two fairly busy things just planted on top of each other. So completely impossible to pull off. And I thought, okay, I'll try to lay down a fairly foundational groove first, and then maybe we'll talk about it and I could go back and add stuff.

0: it ended up just being that first groove.
1: After achieving what initially seemed impossible, Mark learned a valuable lesson. Not to limit yourself by keeping your imagination in check, no matter how complicated the music might sound in your head. With this idea, Mark tasked his own bandmates when he shared his most detailed and difficult demos for his recording project, Beat Music, especially on a tune like Bullet.
0: Over the years, Chris Morrissey and I have played a lot together. He's probably the musician I've played with the most over the last 5 or 6 years. And there have been times, whether it's with the Jazz Quartet or previous versions of Beat Music, where I've asked him to learn some difficult music. And he always comes through. He's one of the most prepared musicians I know. He's a hungry practicer and preparer. So when I was working on Bullet, it was like, okay, you know, yeah, it's Chris. He's got it. And I sent it along, and he had some choice words for me. Not all positive.
2: Oh, I think I said, I can't play that. Out of frustration, yeah, I think I texted him like, I can't do this. This is too hard. It's literally too fast to play what you've asked me to play. And then, of course, now it's like there's all these like kids on Instagram posting themselves like playing the shit out of it. But honestly, from the text message of like, dude, I can't play this, until playing it successfully 3 times in a row was probably like 2 hours. Like, it's funny how just whatever you're working on, like how little time there sometimes is between I can't till I got it. That is very useful for very many reasons, you know, music technically speaking, and then just like belief in yourself.
1: Let's listen to another blazing fast song from Mark Giuliano's Beat Music. Here's Bones, recorded at Rough Trade in Brooklyn.

0: Bones, from Mark Juliana's beat music from Rough Trade. Mark carefully selects the cats he likes to play with for beat music. Joining Mark and Chris Morrissey, he employs a unique and rarefied community of musicians for the job. In this case, the synth artists Big Yuki and Nick Semrod, who give the music its psychedelic edge in the spirit of jazz.
1: Maybe it's not so difficult to find a keyboardist that has a really strong connection to improvising and has a large vocabulary, you know, in the improvising sense, in more of the jazz, like this guy can play in the traditional sense, right? There's a long list of those musicians, great keyboard players. And then there's a long list of the guys that can make these sounds that really know the ins and outs of more of the synth world. But it's a much shorter list of the guys who can do both. And that is the perfect candidate for the beat music world.

0: This is definitely the most realized version of the band. But with that being said, I don't think we could have arrived here without the journey of the last 10 years. The majority of the band's life has relied heavily on improvisation. This community of musicians are really my favorite musicians, and I really think they're masters of their craft, and I'm always learning from them and have learned so much from them. It's very rare that one person has all the ideas, tells everybody else what to do and how to behave. The only way we can move the music forward is as a community.
1: This is called Bud.

Pretty much any time.

We just heard Mark Juliana's composition, Bud. We'll leave you with one final song from Mark Juliana's beat music from Rough Trade. You can watch a video of this concert on our YouTube channel.

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1: We called and the opera met.
0: We called and the opera.

0: Jazz Night in America is a production of WBGO and NPR Music. The music was recorded by David Tallickson and Micah DeCantor. Special thanks to the production team at BIM House for their outstanding recordings. Also thanks to the Montreal International Jazz Festival. This week's episode was written and produced by Simon Rentner with editing by Alex Arif. Additional production by Sarah Gilletti. Executive producer, Stephen A. Williams. Saraya Muhammad is the executive producer at NPR Music. I'm Christian McBride.
1: We wish you to exist.
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4: Excuse me, young lady. That's exactly what I was going to say. And now that it's been said, you're listening to Jazz Sunday with Terry Wilson, in for Jack and Casey, and a special guest by the name of Roger Hines right across the table from me.
6: Hi, Terry.
4: Hey, we're back again.
6: Yes, we are.
4: We are back again. And we've got all kinds of good stuff to talk about and definitely some fine music to listen to, including a little music from Diane Schur. Imagine that.
7: A sun.

0: an incredibly important piece of American history. In musical form, courtesy of Deborah Tucker. And courtesy of the guy that's sitting across the table from me on the Jazz Sunday program from WCBE. Roger Hines, tell us a little bit about the recording session that you produced for Deborah.
1: Well, let's see. It was called Voices. And she did all the work, really. I just used my ears. But there are two cuts where she's accompanied by musicians. The cut we just heard, Strange Fruit, written by, Lewis Allen wrote that song. A famous version by Billie Holiday, also Nina Simone. She has other cuts that are a cappella, where she sings the harmony parts over top of songs that she wrote, original songs.
0: So we're going to hear some of those a little bit?
1: Yeah.
0: Okay.
1: Yeah. Do you want to play one now, or?
0: Well, I'll tell you what. Let's shift gears a little bit, but let's talk a little bit more about this session, because what you've done in, you know, the last couple of years, besides becoming one of the top jazz educators in Central Ohio, and bringing your expertise from stage, screen, and elsewhere into people's homes, but you've also moved into doing more production, and this is an example. In other words, using your ears.
1: Right, right. And it's I love it. You know, they've gotten better. There are things that it was a funny story. We're featuring Deedles, Diane Shore, and it's like I called her one time talking to her, and it's like I say, "Hey Deeds, you know, I'm producing and I'm hearing things a lot better." And she was like, "Are you having problems with your hearing, Roger?" If you know Diane, I just texted her. I don't know whether she's listening or not. But, you know, she's got to the point where she is retired, and I am no longer going out on the road with her, so I have time to pursue other things.
0: Tell me, for just a moment, if you can, how it feels hanging out with Grammy-winning, world-class people, and calling them up for the heck of it on a Saturday afternoon or a Sunday afternoon.
1: Well, we spent a lot of time together, and it was like a family. So I can really call her anytime. We love each other and can say anything to each other and stuff. And it's nice over the years to have run into people and become their friends or part of the fraternity, so to speak. You know, it comes from your ability to play, how you are able to handle the road, and who you've played with, and you play with them, and I've been really fortunate to keep that going in many ways. One thing I'd like to give a shout out to, who has moved back to Columbus, is bass player Foley, who played with Miles Davis for many years, and he's going to be coming out with some stuff. I just want to put that in there. He's moved here. He's composing some amazing stuff now that he has the time to do that. He learned piano over the pandemic, but that's another thing we can revisit also.
0: Well, we're celebrating a century of Miles this year.
1: Right, so there you go.
0: That figures right into the conversation.
1: That's what I was thinking.
0: I'm speaking with Roger Hines, who went on the road with Ray Charles,
1: right?
0: For Pete's sake.
1: Yeah.
0: And did a lot of recording, and then has, as he mentioned, has been working with Diane Shore over the years, who is technically retired.
1: Correct.
0: But she came out to sing for Stevie Wonder at the Kennedy Center.
1: Right. She's no longer able to fly without going into it. She has a Meniere's, an ear disease, which she doesn't want to really aggravate. There's no cure for it. So she's playing in the California area now.
0: Nice.
1: Doing things. You can always catch her, check her online and everything. I mean, she's good spirits.
0: So she hasn't stopped playing.
1: She hasn't stopped singing. It's just the flying thing would irritate that thing. And if, you know, you don't want to lose any more of your hearing if you're blind, of course, you know. So she's just taking care of herself. And she's worked hard. She deserves to, like, sit back and do what she wants to do.
0: And collect some accolades.
1: That's right.
0: As truly, truly one of the gems of American jazz.
1: So do you have any more of her cuts? You said you had a few.
0: Yeah,
1: is there something we're talking about, or just to jump in and play?
0: Well, I can do that, as a matter of fact, because I have the technology here. Diane Shore, as we were mentioning just a moment ago, played the Kennedy Center and did a little dedication to the one and only Stevie Wonder, who was the Kennedy Center honoree that year. So let's take a listen to that on Jazz Sunday. It's Diane Shore.
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0: 90.5 WCBE, from the Kennedy Center to the place of your being this afternoon, with Terry Wilson sitting in for Jack, and Casey with special guest Roger Hines. And the Jazz Sunday program continues on live from Master Control. Diane Scherr, what a note.
1: She's pretty amazing as far as what she can do with that instrument of a voice. You know, there are a few people that can really have that command over the thing. And it's funny, she'll do, in the middle of a concert, she turned around once, and we were in Japan, I remember, at the Blue Note, and she hears something. And when she hears something, it's like, you know, you have photographic memory. She has the audio memory. She can play the whole thing back exactly. So she was starting in on a Moody Blues album, you know, and going on. And it's the last tune. And so the managers back there, you know, they want you to quit on time in Japan. And he's looking at me, waving his hands and everything. And I'm not going to stop her. You know, I'm standing beside her. Mm-hmm. So the funny thing was, she played the whole one side exactly as it is. And then she sat up and I said, hey, Deeds, are you going to play the second side of that? She jumped up, looked at her watch. And she said, we're done. Okay. But, you know, that relationship.
0: She's not a heartless taskmaster.
1: She'll pull anything on me, you know, and say, follow me, Roger. You can do it. And it's like, oh, yeah, okay. Go ahead. What were you going to say?
0: No, I was just going to say, you know, I had heard that Ray Charles was kind of a taskmaster.
1: Well, that's misunderstood. A lot of that reputation comes from people that didn't do the job right or get along with him. Yeah, you're going to imagine that.
0: Yeah.
1: No, really. If you played his music the way he wanted to play it, and you jumped in there with all your heart, there was no problem. But, you know, it's you're playing for him. Some people forget about the music, or when they get up to play a solo, they lose track of whose music they're playing.
0: And who's listening.
1: Yeah.
0: And again, the photographic ears, I guess, if you want.
1: Yeah.
0: I'm sure that there's terminology for it, but considering his skill as a visionary arranger.
1: Right. Recording engineer. A lot of people, I have tapes of, I showed up at the studio. It was just the two of us, and he's at the board. Where's the engineer? And he had everything. He was mixing things, teaching me the tune. This was back when they had the 2-inch tape and stuff. And the only thing that he needed was his valet to get the VU meters so they weren't overloading.
0: And you know, I there's been a number of different times I've sat in the position of being somebody who was looked to for decisions in a recording studio, and having to rely on an engineer, a tape operator. Call them whatever you wanted. And a lot of times these people were very, very skilled, but they never could do exactly
1: what you want. It's hard to.
0: I'm trying to imagine Ray Charles.
1: He does everything.
0: And he's got all the pieces, parts. Yeah. He's not making anything up as he goes.
1: And he's teaching me the tune, and he says, I want to try a bass part. And then he will overdub and try a different part. And it's like then he wants you to add some things so that then through all of those, he can pick what he wants and make the whole thing. And then he'll say, like, we've got, like, I think I've got it here, but let's do another take, and you can do anything you want. And then he'll get even more specific about it. And we'll spend, like, 7-8 hours on one song. But it seems like no time at all, just the two of us. It's like two people having fun and playing around. He just, you know, he's amazing. A lot of people don't know that.
0: And the proof in the pudding was the magic of Christmas.
1: Oh, you know, the spirit of Christmas.
0: The spirit of Christmas, right.
1: Yeah, that was, he totally... Yeah, I was in charge of that, and I was fortunate enough to play on that. I had a fun time, amongst other things. So.
0: And we might get an opportunity to replay the special that you and I did on that.
1: I hope so.
0: A couple years ago.
1: That'd be great. We did that on Christmas Day, right, talking about how that album was made.
0: Exactly. I think we've missed the last year or two of it, but it might be time to revive.
1: Cool.
0: A little Christmas spirit.
1: So what do we have in Terry's Jazz Living Room here?
0: We've got some Chet Baker.
1: All right.
0: And I thought we would listen to a couple of guitar players this afternoon, too.
1: I'm on.
0: You like guitar. I know you do.
1: Sometimes.
0: And this one's got a good one on it. A guy by the name of Barney Kessel. Playing with Chet at Albert's House on WCBE.

0: 90.5 FM WCBE, the very recognizable guitar sound of one Eric Gale. A piece called East End, West End, and Eric may be popping in here again in just a little bit, because I like to talk about Eric Gale. He truly, as you like to talk about Ray Charles.
1: Okay.
0: And Diane Scherr, I've got a few stories about Eric Gale, but we'll save them for a little bit later. But right now, you're listening to Jazz Sunday on WCBE. 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The Greater Columbus Arts Council also sponsoring our Live from Studio A programs on this radio station, which you hear from time to time, both during the morning with Mike Taylor and in the afternoon with Maggie Brennan. You've done a Studio A session or two, haven't
2: yes,
0: you?
2: Yes, I have. I've done a few. I did one with Fatou, which is a group with Stan Smith and Antoine Fatou and myself. The last one I did.
0: That's the voice of the one and only Roger Hines. If you go to Capital University and you're fortunate enough to be in the Conservatory of Music, you know that voice. How long you been teaching there?
2: Oh, I forget, something like 16 years.
0: Wow.
2: Yes.
0: Wow, so that's a lot of influence on a lot of people.
2: And I'm retiring. I've just retired. I just want to throw that in and not talk about it too much, but it's, you know, it's time to move on. I can do things for myself, you know. I made a difference, as people said, and it's like, yeah, I feel good. I got time.
0: Well, you got time to come over to the house and jam sometime.
2: You got that right.
0: All right. Well, you know, you mentioned Stan Smith, and Stan, of course, part of the faculty at Capital University.
2: Yes,
0: and somebody who I've had associated with since we were all just kids.
2: That's right.
0: Tell us about this session.
2: Okay, real quickly, this was a session we did a few years ago. Nova Mater Grata is the group. Second Spirit is the title of the album. And I just wanted to say hey to a good friend of ours, Lisa Belladonna. She remixed this, originally recorded by Joe Veers. The song we're playing, I wrote, it's called Sir William, and it's dedicated to Bill Evans. And it features Chris Keith on flute and my good friend Peter Retzlaff, Stan, and myself.

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0: 90.5 WCBE. Jazz Sunday. And a piece of music I found this morning and was just absolutely blown away by it. I can't really say that it's a jazz piece, but the technique of the two players on that absolutely nailed me to the wall. It's a guitar player by the name of Mike Dawes. I believe he is British. And Charles Berthound on the six-string fretless electric bass guitar and doing things on it that I've never heard before. Roger, tell me about it.
1: Well, this is my first time hearing it, and obviously he had listened to a Jaco on some things. He was getting that sound. Mm-hmm. It was a nice conversation between the two of them because of the bass could play a lot of high lines, but the guitar was mixed, so it was very crisp. They weren't fighting each other in the same sort of like sonic range and stuff, and it was light, but it was improvised. You know, it's part of jazz. It's part of what we all call jazz in all the various varieties that it is.
0: And what you just mentioned about what was going on between the two musicians was, it wasn't ego. It wasn't, I'm showing off my technique here. It was, I'm listening to you. And if you see the video, which is, I pulled it from a YouTube video.
1: Right.
0: And if you watch them, they check in with each other at very key points in the development of the song. And just, you would imagine that they've rehearsed forever, but then again, there's something so spontaneous about it that once again brings us back to the reason why we do Jazz Sunday on WCBE.
1: All right. But just very quickly, what that reminded me of was an interplay that you hear not often, but it was an interplay between Bill Evans and Scotty LaFaro, who played bass with him. He had a whole way of finishing each other's statements when they played. Scotty was not playing he wasn't laying down the time, but it was phrasing that overlapped and everything.
0: And it was a dance.
1: Yeah, it sure was. Absolutely. You know, and that's the same kind of feeling I got from this, the way mm-hmm. that they were floating and interchanging ideas.
0: Roger Hines in the studio with Terry Wilson, covering for Jack and KC this week on Jazz Sunday. It is my honor to be able to do that from time to time. And as a matter of fact, one of the very first programs I did for this radio station, I did with the encouragement of Roger Hines. And it kind of came out of nowhere. It's like, yeah, well, let's do something about Jaco Pastorius and all about the bass. And you had quite a few stories about Jaco because
1: oh, yeah.
0: you guys were tight.
1: Yes.
0: During the day, and unique personality that he was, many times he got a bad rap because
1: right.
0: of his behavior.
1: Right. Acting out. He had some, you know, as far as some, like, mental problems and some things that caused that, but he was underneath all that, you know, just that sense of, like, I'm the world's greatest bass player. He was one of the nicest men I've ever met. I just want to add that to it.

0: And that's, I can talk more another time.
1: Well, you know, and you know, what you presented to me as a, I guess a goal for the program that we were talking about, and this is like 4 years ago, Roger.
0: Right. Right. It's been a minute.
1: Let's tell some good Jocko stories. Let's kind of leave the weirdness part of it behind, and the challenges that the man had.
0: Right.
1: And honor him by,
0: yes,
1: by saying his name and saying he was a solid individual who made a huge difference in a
0: absolutely
1: lot of people's lives.
0: His influence, all the positive things, you know. It's like,
1: and on Jazz Sunday, I am honored this week to have Roger in the studio for a bunch of reasons, not the least of which we've hung out since we were kids.
0: Absolutely.
1: As it turns out. And the fact that as music director for Grammy Award winning, double Grammy Award winning, Diane Schur, as vocalist and also monstrous pianist.
0: Absolutely.
1: At the same time.
0: Yes, yes.
1: We're going to play a little piece for her, from her, called I'm Not Ashamed to Sing the Blues. And let's talk about the blues and how that propels some of the jazz that we listen to.
0: Well, blues is an improvisational theme. And it's like, blues is something that can be the easiest or the hardest thing to sound good playing on. And it's to quote Wynton Marsalis, it's like you can go into any club and any country in the world now because of the influence of that and say, let's play a B-flat blues. And everybody can do that and add their own individual things to it. Yeah.
1: And it's a foundation.
0: Right.
1: For just...
0: So it's the roux for jazz or something in a way, you know. It's,
1: and also for country, too. Listening to stuff out of Nashville these days, there's a lot of R&B and plain old-fashioned blues.
0: There's good stuff. You know who I love is Chris Stapleton.
1: Mm-hmm.
0: If you know, he's got his own channel on that, whatever, we'll name it that, the satellite radio station. Mm-hmm. We won't give him a commercial. Mm-hmm. But he's wonderful. And he plays his record collection of amazing variety of stuff. And you see where he gets all of that feeling and all that vocal influence and stuff. Go ahead, play something. I'm getting off track here.
1: No, I love it. I love it when you get this is a gentleman who has had the opportunity to sit in the presence of some great people and who has been able to translate that to young people who come to Capital University and come to him as a private tutor, and you've been able to transfer this beauty.
0: Thank you.
1: And no, thank you. this is Diane Schur, Not Ashamed to Sing the Blues on WCBE Jazz Sunday.

and everything I do. It's not fake.

0: Diane Scherer. 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We can be heard anywhere. And the music director for the woman who you just finished hearing playing a wonderful piano and singing like a bird, the woman's name is Diane Scherer. And affectionately known as Deedles because she can scat, and she's probably the closest to Ella Fitzgerald's ability as a scat singer that I've ever heard. And that's saying something.
1: She's very good. Actually, the name really didn't have anything to do with scatting. It was a name that her mother gave her as a young child.
0: Oh, I was misinformed.
1: But she's a great scatter. But yeah, she listens to everyone and is just has a wonderful instrument, vocal instrument.
0: As you said, and he's able to memorize.
1: Yeah, it's like, you know, like photographing.
0: On levels.
1: Yeah, that are just, you know, I wish I could.
0: Same here. And on that last piece, taking a solo or two and just kind of working his way around Diane's vocal was a guitarist by the name of Eric Gale. And we're going to do one more piece that features Eric as we roll into hour number two of our Jazz Sunday on WCBE. It's a piece of music that most everybody knows because it's Grover Washington Jr. It's Mr. Magic.

0: And on Jazz Sunday from WCBE, it's nothing surprising to hear Grover Washington Jr.'s Mr. Magic. That was a 1975 release, recorded in the middle of that great decade of the 70s, where a lot of things really changed music-wise. And again, I got to point out the fact that there was that very unique sound of Eric Gale on that particular cut, as was on the cut from Diane Schur. And there are a very elite few who have that unique enough of a sound on their instrument, particularly guitar, because it's pretty much, it's not easy, but it's doable with all the technology to copy the sound of a Pink Floyd guitarist or Jimmy Page or something. More difficult when you get into the Jeff Beck range, right, and that type of stuff. But I've never heard another guitarist sound or even try to sound like Eric Gale on the guitar.
1: It's about his phrasing and his attack. And you mentioned the 70s. One thing that was really changed things were the CTI record label, which took jazz, sort of bridged the gap between a little bit of pop, a little bit of, you know, funk music and jazz when it had sort of disappeared. The rock and roll thing took over. But CTI brought in all of these jazz all-stars and did a whole series. Beautiful album covers, I remember. And he brought in people as like Hubert Laws was part of that. Freddie Hubbard, of course. Ron Carter did an album for him. Various, you know, many people did that. And they were well recorded, and that sort of set a higher precedent for jazz players, and they were able to cross over more and stuff, but still play the tunes, the jazz traditions that they wanted to play, and blend that into it.
0: And the CT was Creed Taylor,
1: correct?
0: Who was the organizer and the engine behind some great jam sessions?
1: Absolutely.
0: Just about anybody who was active at that time, Dave Grusin, so many more, were featured,
1: you know,
0: on the
1: GRP Records.
0: GRP Records section.
1: Right, yeah.
0: We're continuing with the Jazz Sunday program on WCBE. A name that you hear quite frequently when you discuss jazz is Marcellus. And we just happen to have the Ellis Marcellus Quartet with an open letter to Thelonious. Are you ready?

0: All right.
1: Oh, you're not going to be...
2: Yeah, I'm right here. I'm listening. I will interact. I got your back.
0: It's Roger Hines talking...
1: Your name is Terry?
0: It's Terry, and you're talking with Roger on the radio on the Jazz Sunday Show.
2: Terry, can she hear you? Because...
0: I don't think so. No.
1: Yes.
2: You can hear Terry? Okay, good.
0: Good. Diane, thank you very much for calling back today. You're out in the West Coast, and Roger's telling me that you're out there just having a great time rocking people still to this day. I thought that you had decided to, I guess, retire.
1: I did retire. That's fact. 2 years ago.
0: But
1: 2 years ago.
0: But you can't stay away from it.
1: No, I'm just kind of being leisurely as a retiree.
0: Doing what you want when you want.
1: Exactly.
0: I love it. I love it. Roger was good enough to come in today, and we pulled a number of your songs to play for the folks here in Central Ohio. And one of those songs was the LP version of Round Midnight. Do you remember doing
1: yes.
0: that?
1: Yeah, I did two versions. One from an album called Pilot of My Destiny, which came out in 81, and the other version is from an album called In Tribute. That was released in 1992.
0: We're going to play one of them right now, and we're going to thank you kindly once again, knowing that you're not feeling really great today, but you were good enough to return Roger's call, and I appreciate it.
1: Oh, it's my pleasure, believe me. I feel honored that you guys would do that, and lets me know that I'm not forgotten, at least not quite yet.
2: No, you're not, Deeds.
0: It's Diane Schur on WCBE and Round Midnight.
2: Love you, Deeds. I'm going to say goodbye just a minute.

0: texture, and so much more. The music of Weather Report on Jazz Sunday from WCBE with Terry Wilson and Roger Hines in Master Control this afternoon with Weather Report music. And we're sitting here sharing feelings and stories of some of the folks who you're listening to on the radio, like Wayne Shorter. My
1: very special man.
0: What a very special man, not only from the standpoint of the saxophone playing that he so generously added to so many people's after this band, I mean, and of course after his work with Miles Davis. But as you mentioned, a Renaissance man in a sense too. From outside of jazz, he had many other interests.
1: Oh, he wrote graphic novels. He was into opera music. But I can only say that you could see this. I'm not going to say should. Could see. There's a special called Zero Gravity that's out on his life that will just amaze you. I think it was on Prime, but you can find it anywhere. It's like 3 one-hour segments of it. But if you really, I was shocked to learn all the great things about Wayne. And check it out if you get a chance.
0: And just before that, we heard Diane Schur.
1: Yeah.
0: And you can tell us stories of Diane Schur. I know she's listening right now, so we gotta be very careful with the stories.
1: Uh-oh. No, I can tell you great stories. We had so much fun, you know, on the road and stuff. And we can, like, memorize. Yeah, I've memorized or remembered, sorry, deeds. various places, things, experiences we've been through. And we always managed to pull through things. And it was like, we're like family. I mean, I love her. And it's like wonderful to still stay such great friends and to be in contact with her. And like I say, I called her up and she was ready to say hey.
0: To people in Columbus.
1: Yeah.
0: On a Sunday afternoon. I love it.
1: You know, rattled her chain a little bit there.
0: I love it. I love it. It's Roger Hines, bassist for Ray Charles for many years. Music director and very close friend of Diane Schur, who we heard just a little bit ago. We'll hear some more from Diane before the program's through, because we're going till 6 o'clock today with Jazz Sunday. Normally it's Jack Marchbanks and Casey Jones in here, but it's Terry Wilson and Roger Hines having a good time on a Sunday afternoon with a little bit of information about something artistic that you might enjoy.
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0: That's Allison Holm, one of the voices that you hear during the week here on WCBE. Great folks. Mike Foley, early in the morning. Mike Taylor, in the middle of the morning. Hedges towards noon and the Global Village. And Maggie Brennan takes you up to 4 o'clock. And our old buddy, Jim Maneri, takes you all the way till 8 o'clock, actually. And from 7 to 8, he features music from right here in Central Ohio, with roots, connections, extensions and branches and things to Central Ohio. We call it by 40 by 83. And Roger, you've been on the program a couple
1: I have.
0: Times.
1: Correct.
0: And we're grateful, because you can never tell when Roger Hines and his bass is going to pop right up there.
1: Oh, yes.
0: And thank you again for coming in this afternoon.
1: You're welcome.
0: We're having some great conversations. And a lot of the conversations have sort of surrounded the one and the only Miles Davis. And we generally stop for just a moment. Jazz aficionados will stop for just a moment and sometimes even put their hand over their heart when they talk about Miles, because he was another one of those individuals who not only changed the way people heard jazz, but he changed the way people heard music, period. And, of course, the folks who were featuring here, people like Joe Vazzano and Wayne Shorter and Herbie Hancock, all at one point or another got together and recorded with Miles and toured with Miles and again had influence that went way beyond the world of jazz. Let's just put it that way. I remember Miles talking about he wanted to make the best rock and roll music, best rock and roll record in the world. So they made a tribute to Jack Johnson.
1: Right. And you know why the thing that who influenced Miles to get to go that direction? Miles, I think, the first jazz group to use an electronic instrument, which was the synthesizer. He was on the same jazz festival, I believe, the Hollywood Bowl, and it was Sly and the Family Stone. And he saw how Sly moved all the people and how all the young people got excited about the music. So that sort of is a thing that he led him into that direction. He wanted that same kind of attention and to move people, young people like that.
0: Which is just amazing, because by that time he could have very easily become iconoclastic and

0: inform everyone, and Inside Story Miles, tales and stuff like that. So what are you going to play? You going
1: to
0: do?
1: I just happened to have a little Miles Davis queued up here. And there was a day that I picked up this on an 8-track as I was heading down to Florida for vacation.
0: I have one of those in my car.
1: This car. Little Volkswagen square back. And you know how long it takes to drive to Florida. We heard this several times. And every time we did, we heard something different. It's in a silent way. Miles Davis on WCBE.

Miles Davis. In a silent way. 90.5 WCBE Columbus, 106.3 FM Newark, and online at WCBE.org. 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

0: 90.5, WCBE, Hugh Masekela and Company, a song for Brazil. And before that, Antonio Carlos Jobim, one-time resident of Rio de Janeiro. And you got a chance to see his house, did you not?
1: Yeah, it was an interesting thing. I lucky enough to be Brazil maybe 8 or 9 times, but the promoters said, you know, hey, would you like to go? We'll show you, Tom's house, Antonio Carlos Jobim's house. And it was in a very nice neighborhood at the end of a street, a cul-de-sac. So they're turning around, and I rolled down the window to get my camera out and take a picture. All of a sudden, like about 3 guys with automatic weapons come running up to the car. I didn't know where they came from, but, you know, it was a security thing, and I heard the guys that, you know, the promoters were driving, they start talking real fast and everything, and then everybody was laughing. So it was, you know, diffused.
0: Big deep breath.
1: Yes. But anyway, that's one of the fun stories. But I love the country. It's yeah, what can I say? And the music first.
0: So we're speaking with world traveler, Roger Hines, and it's because of your education that you were enabled to travel the world. Could I say that?
1: Music is one thing. You're very lucky as a musician to travel. People don't realize. They think you're all special. It's not like a rock group that travels. You the conditions are, you know, you're not the star all the time. You're treated well and everything. But it's a lot of work, and they work you to death. Once they get you over to Europe, you're working every night. But it's really fun because you get to play festivals with all these, you know, people you'd admire all these years and meet them and work into the scene over there. And, you know, it's what can I say? You don't know it, you know, until you live that life. And I was hungry.
0: What's it like coming back into life with the rest of us?
1: Oh, it's
0: mortals.
1: No, it's not different. I remember one guy I was playing Dick's Den, my favorite place, and it's like, well, how do you feel playing at Dick's Den after playing all these big world places? And I go, I play and I react exactly the same way that I do any place. It doesn't go to my head.
0: And I have been a witness to that.
1: You know, thank you. Yeah, but life's good with that. So I do love the music, and Moisés Santos is one of my favorite composers, who Stan Smith played in his group with, and I was able to study with and meet and everything. So if you get a chance, check out Moisés Santos's music.
0: I'm going to try to get Stan on.
1: That'd be great.
0: On one of these shows. He's not a loquacious individual, but you know what? When he does have something to say.
1: Oh, yeah.
0: It sticks.
1: Yeah.
0: And, of course, we're talking about jazz guitarist and jazz educator Stan Smith, who's also been, for many years, instigating people at Capital University.
1: That's correct.
0: In the Conservatory of Music. Speaking of which, next up we have some music from the Columbus Jazz Orchestra, which in one of my past lives was the Jazz Arts Group of Columbus.
1: Correct, yeah.
0: And the brainchild and a lot of love and care and feeding of Ray Eubanks to bring the Jazz Arts Group.
1: Wouldn't be where it was if not for Ray. Ray, yeah, created this whole wonderful institute. The jazz degree program at Capital, which is one of the earliest universities where you could be a jazz major. And that was combined with the Jazz Arts Group then, would rehearse at Capital and musicians. And he brought people in town. And he cared about the music, and he cared about the musicians that lived in Columbus and brought them together with, you know, people like Eddie Daniels would come in. I played with Eddie, Roland Hanna. Diane Schur came in, but, you know, I subbed. I wasn't, you know, main time player, but it was great experience. It shaped my knowledge of how to adapt and play in all kinds of situations.
0: And you are still taking students, I take it.
1: Yes.
0: For personal lessons.
1: Oh, sure. Absolutely.
0: And you're just about ready to muster out, or have you already mustered out of Capital?
1: I have retired from Capital.
0: Congratulations, sir.
1: Thank you. Yeah, I feel good.
0: I can
1: now tell. I can practice. I have more time to practice on my own, like I tell my students to do. But yes, I'm happy. It's a new phase of my life, so everything is good.
0: I love it. Hanging out with your cat.
1: Yes.
0: Which brings me to WCBE's support by our friends at the Cat Welfare Association. They've been rescuing and rehoming stray cats for 80 years. That's like Second World War time. They've been around for a long time. So cat connoisseurs like Roger and me come together at Cat Welfare Association. Now, you can volunteer as a cat cuddler, because sometimes the cats just need a little love. 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More information about what the needs are and what's going on by the good folks who support this radio station at Cat Welfare Association, Cat Welfare, ASSOC.org. One of the wonderful organizations here in Central Ohio for people who come to life leading with their heart. And we genuinely appreciate them. 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
0: And that's less than an hour from right now, because it's quarter after five in real time with Terry Wilson and Roger Hines in the studio, and something called The Colors of Jazz. This is a Columbus Jazz Orchestra recording session that is broken up into several different phases, I guess, and we're going to take one of the later phases on it that's called The Colors of Jazz. And this one is called Primary.

0: I got a big smile on my face. I think it's called Byron Blue. It's one of the colors of jazz of the Columbus Jazz Orchestra. And I love it.
1: Yeah.
0: Once again, a connection to Capital University. We've spoken quite a bit about that today. And you said 16 years teaching?
1: Yeah. Uh-huh. Yes.
0: Good for you, man.
1: I mean, part-time, you know, I had to fit that in between everything else. But, yes, I'm very happy of, you know, my time period there.
0: And you know what? When folks get to be our age, you need a break.
1: Right.
0: I mean, we've got probably the best work yet to come. But you need a break from time to time. It's 20 minutes past 5. 6 o'clock brings you, as you heard a little bit ago, Inside Blues with Sean Carney. Here's a nice guy. I like Sean.
1: Oh, yeah. Sean's wonderful.
0: And you know what? He's been recognized by folks all over the world as a blues guitarist and a blues educator. And again, the foundation for so much of American music is the blues. There's a lot of it in jazz.
1: That's right.
0: It's probably 99 9/10% of rock and roll. I say that carefully, but it's the truth. And the blues is a foundation for a lot of country music, too.
1: Absolutely.
0: As we were talking about Nashville a little bit ago. Got another big band piece coming up. Since we're sort of in that mode, courtesy of the Columbus Jazz Orchestra and their CD, The Colors of Jazz. And that came out in 2006, according to the notes that I see on here. Thankfully, Maggie Brennan and Mike Taylor leave little notes sometimes on post-it notes and things like that. Last time somebody's played in town or whatever. And sometimes it's very, very helpful. We're going to jump into something we were discussing kind of a little bit ago, the GRP All-Star Band. And truly all-stars with Dave Grusin, Lee Ritenour, Tom Scott, Dave Benoit, Eddie Daniels, who frequented Columbus for many, many years because he had a girlfriend here. Everybody knows that. Everybody knows that story, don't they? Well, maybe they don't, but anyway, let's play a little more big band sounds and a classic piece of music called Seven Steps to Heaven. The GRP Big Band on Jazz Sunday.

0: 90.5 WCBE. Bill Barner, 10 tunes from 2011. Now, where in the world did you come across Bill Barner?
1: Well, I had heard him playing with the Red Mountain String Band years ago, and which you also remember he was there playing around town and
0: Positively 4th Street.
1: Right, Rosie's old place there. And then we got a band together in 1977, started by it was Stan Smith and myself, and it was a group we called Sanctuary. And we started playing at a club called Oldfields on North 4th Street. And the band, it was the first time I really started playing with Stan, and Dan Warner put the band together, a drummer, and Bill was in the band, and we got Vince Andrews in the band, so we had two saxophone players in the band. After Dan left, we got Billy Turner, saxophone player, who kind of cut his teeth playing with Willie Pooch here and Dave Workman and various things, and also we had Steve Greer on percussion, cougar drums, and Stan and myself, and I think we played maybe at Oldfields 2 years every Friday and Saturday night. Also featured Deborah Rothrock on vocals in the group, later followed by Tanya Rhodes as a singer. And we were into early doing Brazilian music, doing all kinds of things, but it was a homogenous group that it was just so much fun to play with those guys.
0: I remember. I remember very, very well. Oldfields, not Oldfields on High.
1: No.
0: The original Oldfields.
1: Correct.
0: As it was. That's the voice of Roger Hines. If you're just joining us, I'm sorry, because we've had a really good time here.
1: Absolutely.
0: anybody who knows Roger or I knows that we've crossed paths so many times and have a huge amount of respect for each other and feel very grateful to be able to continue to have this conversation in 2026. Who would have imagined?
1: Yeah.
0: I love it. So thank you very much for coming in.
1: Thank you, Terry.
0: And I thank Jack and Casey for every once in a while taking a break and letting me come in and play some jazz records, talk about them. On the radio in Columbus, Ohio, WCBE.org. And we thank each and every individual who's taken time to support this NPR station. We've tried to stay on the positive throughout the entire program, but I do want to mention the fact that if you know somebody of influence in the State House here in Columbus or in the Big House in Washington, D.C., it would really be nice to suggest that they give back the money they took away from the Corporation for Public Broadcasting.
1: Yes.
0: I mean, you know that that's probably not going to happen because they've got ballrooms to build.
1: Right.
0: So, anyway, National Public Radio is, despite having a big old chunk blown out of it, continues to educate, to inform, and like this afternoon, right here in Columbus, Ohio, bring local music and great art together on the radio. And right now we're going to sort of close things out with the making of a great summit. This goes back many years. And it's a collaboration between the great Duke Ellington and one of the foundations, I feel, of American art, Louis Armstrong. This is the making of a great summit and a black and tan fantasy on Jazz Sunday.
2: That's all right. Right there. It's all right.
3: I mean, the whole thing.

0: also get the clicks when it's down there.
1: Okay.
2: They'll leave it right there.
1: We'll get up here.
0: All right, here we go.
3: Take three.
0: Take three.

0: Okay, Duke? Stand by. Take four. And what?
1: Take five.
0: Take five. Your tempo. Here we go.
2: Well, tempo don't mean a difference. Make no difference in the introduction. Nobody dancing. They didn't get out of their seats yet.
0: Six.

Super Sax and the LA Voices Speak Low. It's from the complete edition from those artists and Louis Armstrong and Duke Ellington. And a unique peek into the recording session that eventually came out in 1959, known as the Great Summit between the Duke and the one and only Louis Armstrong. The Jazz Sunday program, courtesy of the listeners of WCBE, we thank you very kindly for helping us make something like this possible. 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Every time I talk about this, I got to step back just a little bit because it is something that has been long overdue in this town. 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It's Terry Wilson thanking you kindly for your ears and attention on this Sunday afternoon. I'm going to head on out here with another piece from the Columbus Jazz Orchestra and the series called the Columbus Jazz Colors of Jazz on 90.5 FM WCBE Columbus, 106.3 FM Newark, and online at WCBE.org. Stay tuned. Inside Blues with Sean Carney coming up in just a few moments. And again, from the Colors of Jazz, this is Primary, Columbus Jazz Orchestra on WCBE.

Hello and welcome to Inside Blues. I'm your host, Sean Carney. This hour, we'll hear from Josh Soberlak, Scott O'Neill, Dave Thomas, Sean McDonald, the Shaylin Band, and right now we're going to kick things off with Florida blues man Albert Castilla from his current recording, Grits and Gravy. Here's In My America on Inside Blues. Nope, not the Wendy's guy. That was my thought, too.

From his Breakwater recording, that was Paul Philippa Wicks with This Time I'm Gone for Good. Before that, we heard from the Shaylin Band from their current recording, Chapter 3. We heard Push and Cruise. And we kicked off the show with Florida Blues Man, South Florida Blues Man to be precise, Albert Castilla. His current recording is called Grits and Glory. We heard I'm Afraid to Fall Asleep, and we kicked things off with In My America, Albert Castilla. My name is Sean Carney. I'm the host of Inside Blues, and we continue with one of the young hot names out there on the scene, and he came through Columbus here about 2 years ago as a side man, and I think he may have outdone the headliner, so I won't even mention who that was. Sean's current recording is called Have Mercy. Here's Angel Baby on Inside Blues.

from his current recording, One Morning Soon. That was Robert Top Thomas with Stop, Smell the Blossoms. And before that, we heard from Dave Thomas. He has a new recording called Bridge Street Blues. From that release, we heard All Loved Up and I Know You Through and Through. And we kick things off with 20-something blues man Sean McDonald from his current recording, Have Mercy. From our friends with the Little Village Foundation, we heard Don't Let the Devil Ride and Angel Baby. Inside Blues is produced by Jim Maneri at the Gymnasium Studios.

0: of his current recording, It's All About Love. That was Laron Michaels with Mardi Gras, Louisiana. And before that, we heard from a very young blues man out of British Columbia. His name is Josh Soberlak. He has a new recording called I'm in Trouble. We heard Temperature is Rising and Manhole, a great instrumental from Freddie King. And we kick things off with the Scott O'Neill Band. Their current recording is called Call Me Mr. Blues. We heard Free Man, and we kicked off with That's What Love Is. I'm Sean Carney. You're listening to Inside Blues. We return in 60 seconds.
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0: Welcome back to Inside Blues. I'm your host, Sean Carney. This hour, we'll hear from J.P. Reilly, Ani Piper, Gabe Stillman, John Nemeth, Karen Lovely, Gabe Stillman, and right now from her latest brand new blues, here's Sean Murphy with Killing Time on Inside Blues.

0: from his current recording, Retro Revival. That was Alex Lopez and The Express with Black Hole. Before that, we heard from Gabe Stillman. He just came through town about a month and a half ago from his current release. He's out there supporting it right now. It's called What Happens Next. We heard Gentle on My Mind. And, you know, during that show, Gabe mentioned that that's his favorite song. And it just really shows when he performs it. It's got a lot of feeling, a lot of heart and soul in it. And the other tune we heard from Gabe is called Living Your Life. And we kicked off the set with Sean Murphy from her current recording, Brand New Blues. We heard Flatlands and Killing Time. I'm Sean Carney. You're listening to Inside Blues. Project Blues organizer Mike Bear Barishon stopped by to talk about Project Blues and some big news. We're going to hear from Mike right now. Big news for Central Ohio and beyond, and that is the return of Project Blues. And joining us here in the studio is the founder, the director of Project Blues, Mike Bear, and the chair, Barishon. Welcome, Bear.
1: Thanks, Sean. Thanks so much for having me. And by the way, I want to say thanks so much for participating in this as an artist for so many years.
2: My pleasure.
1: You're part of the Project Blues family yourself.
2: Well, so it's a pleasure to be in there.
1: Yep.
2: Absolutely. And thank you for joining us today.
1: Okay.
2: And so what is the date?
1: The date of the show this year is September 5th, Saturday.
2: September 5th.
1: 5th. Yes.
2: And what time does the show start?
1: Well, my band, which we're calling Cannon Fodder because that's kind of our job, we'll be hitting the stage around 4:30. And the headliner, Jimmy Vaughn, will probably, he's coming with his Tilt-A-Whirl band. And,
2: wow.
1: You know, he's leaving the very next day with Eric Clapton to start their tour in Detroit. So his entire entourage will be in Columbus. And he's bringing his big band, his Tilt-A-Whirl band, to the show. It's going to be amazing.
2: Incredible.
1: He'll probably hit the stage about 8:30 that evening.
2: Incredible. So I think a lot of folks in Central Ohio know about Project Blues.
1: Yep.
2: But for those who don't, tell us a bit about it.
1: Well, I started it in honor of my sister, who died in 2005 of breast cancer, breast cancer. And she was diagnosed and passed away in 3 months, Sean. And she didn't have access to health care and therefore mammograms. And by the time they discovered her cancer, it was too late. She was gone. So all the money that we raise goes to Life Care Alliance's Columbus Cancer Clinic's Women's Cancer Program. And they offer mammograms, screenings, and then they help women that have to get treatment, which they don't do at this clinic, but they help them with, they drive them to their treatments, provide food, even rent assistance if needed, but just try to make them as comfortable and healthy as they can while they're going through cancer treatment. And Sean, I'll tell you what, this is my way of trying to find and save my sister every year.
2: Absolutely, a wonderful cause.
1: Thanks.
2: So where can folks find those tickets?
1: Just go out to Project Blues, one word, just like it sounds, projectblues.org. Everything you need to know is out there. The good news is, you know, this is going to be a four-hour, there's food all day. You're in the cafe, so there's food all day, there's beverages all day. There's four sets of music. Sean, you'll be playing on the middle two sets, and we'll talk about that album here in just a second. You can buy tickets at projectblues.org. You can buy a $60 ticket for the show, if you wanted to. There's uplifted tickets. There's premium general admission and VIP tickets as well. But, they're out there at projectblues.org.
2: And again, the show actually takes place at the Life Care Alliance.
1: It does, at the very facility that we support, which is, we call it home. It's called Carrie's Cafe.
2: And you guys do a great job of transforming it into a venue.
1: We sure do. We sure do. It's our home, and we love it. And, you know, with that, Sean, and you know this because you're on the album, this year we went to Austin. I flew Project Blues artists to Austin. My goal was to capture the voice of Project Blues. And so we got the likes of Sean Carney, John Del Toro Richardson, Tom Holland, the Texas Horns, Anson Funderburg, and Lenny Paul, and Brandon Pettiford, and Louis Samus.
2: Albino Red.
1: That's right, Albino Red on this album. I mean, a great collection of legends, young legends, and Columbus and Austin artists. And the title is Project Blues, is the name of the band, and the title is Driving Home to Carrie's Cafe, and you're going to get to debut the title track to that album, world debut, on this show today.
2: Well, Let's say no. I'm going to say no more and ask you to intro that track for us.
1: Okay, ladies and gentlemen, what you're going to hear right now is the title track to the album Project Blues, Driving Home to Carrie's Cafe. And here's the great Karen Lovely singing Carrie's Cafe.

That was the Name Droppers from their current recording, Let's Live Together. We heard Heartbreak City. Before that, we heard from Gabe Stillman with I'm Going Home. And Gabe's former boss before that, John Nemeth with Come On Moon. And before that, we heard the debut of Karen Lovely and Driving Home from that Project Blues recording with Carrie's Cafe. I'm Sean Carney. You're listening to Inside Blues. Inside Blues is produced by Jim Maneri at the Gymnasium Studios. And right now we continue with the recording that's kind of become a bit of a favorite here on Inside Blues. It's from my ears, a new artist. Her name is Ani Piper. The recording is called Men Are Like Potato Chips. Right now, she's going to tell you all about her stalker on Inside Blues.

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0: That was Pennsylvania blues man Charlie Baroth from his current recording, It's a Kinda Getaway. We heard Renee. And before that, the Grateful Blues of J.P. Reilly. And this recording is a collection of Grateful Dead blues tunes. So we heard I Need a Miracle and West L.A. Fadeaway. And we kick things off with Annie Piper from her latest recording, Men Are Like Potato Chips. We heard Match with a Sasquatch and Stalker. Things are not going well for Annie in the dating world. All right, I'm Sean Carney. You're listening to Inside Blues. We'll be back in 60
1: seconds.
0: Hello,
1: I'm Trinity Forbes. 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
0: Welcome back to Inside Blues. I'm your host, Sean Carney. This hour, we'll hear from Mike Zito, Kenny Wayne Shepherd, Joe Crown, Stacy Mitchart, Nikki T., and the Snake Charmers. 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